followed by Deerhoof, a new orphan asylum for spirited deer children, off of future teenage cave artists. Deerhoof will be in town this Saturday night in Ferndale, specifically at the Magic Bag. I believe tickets are still available if you are interested and haven't snagged them yet. They're going to be performing with two other bands. Let's see if I can... I am scrolling here. Let's see. So much stuff. Deerhoof will be playing with Gerber and the Babies and Credit Card. There we go. After Deerhoof, we heard Steve Reich ensemble drumming part two. It is Steve, because he's like a personal friend of mine, you know. It's his 90th birthday this year, and I'd like to try and play a track of by him, feature, you know, on my show, at least for the next several weeks. We'll see how long I can try and keep it going. So yeah, very prominent composer, getting his due. After Steve Reich, we heard Saran Song in Stag with Female Rape Jury off of Pure Agitator. Then Rotten Peace. After that, with Claw Hammer Lobotomy off of Caged Meat. Then a classic by Bauhaus. We heard Mask, which is the title track to the album by the same name, but it's also a track featured on their collection, Bauhaus 1979 to 1983, Volume 1. Nino Porto after that, with Mount Etna's Eruption, L'Etna in Eruzione per Organo Electronico, it's for electric organ, off of LSD. And Sunburned Hand of the Man with Adult Costume off of Complexion. And then we heard at the end of the set, Subarachnoid Spaces Talking Tina and Her Mechanical Frog from Delicate Membrane. This is more Subarachnoid Space beneath my voice. And who knows what's coming up next. I've got a bunch of different things. I'm going to find something appropriate and put it on. Please stay tuned. I hope you're enjoying the show. That is, if you're not at Edgefest. There's lots of things happening. Tonight, I think Roscoe Mitchell's performing. And... let's see. I'm looking at our events calendar. Yeah, there's also a show at Ziggy's Gear Lords with Flex Teacher Arctic Omo, Leading Space Scientists, and DJ Engine. Robin Trower is at the Royal Oak Music Theater. Of course, you would already be at that show if you're going to that show. Yeah. Tomorrow, Edgefest will feature Taiku, the Michael T.A. Thompson Quintet, Dimensionality, and Ken Quazora, Carytown Concert House. Maybe the Roscoe Mitchell Ensemble is playing on Friday the 9th at the DIA. So you get another chance to see them. Also Friday is Interpol with DIIV at the Masonic Temple. The Marcus Elliott Quartet is playing on Friday at the Blue Llama Jazz Club. And this is a partial reading of the events calendar, which is brought to you by the locally owned Ann Arbor Observer, providing news and events online at annarborobserver.com on A2View, the Observer's weekly newsletter, and in print. 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I'm a little confused as to which 3 hours and half hour. So anyway, there you go. Lots of events happening, lots of music. It's fall, it's exciting. Edgefest is great.
So yeah, stay tuned for more Bezoarish stuff that we'll put on for you here on WCBN.

All right, it is almost time for the Bezoar to be beaten on out of here. I'm Saruman. I've been playing the tunes this evening. Thank you for sticking with me thus far and listening to WCBN FM Ann Arbor. We just heard Pyramids on Mars with Yayari off of a compilation, Post-Asiatic Lost War Dream Music, on Irk Records from 2007. Shalapi Effect before that with Early Reptilian Memories off of Unfortunately. We heard Caitlin Aurelia Smith with Existence in the Unfurling off of Ears. That's a 10-year-old release on Western Vinyl label. Before that, the composers Bilting and Karkowski with Aus der Himmel brannte off of an album titled Bilting, Karkowski, Faust, the composer's name, 1992 Silent Records release. Then we heard some lovely noise electronic music by Pita. The song was called Three off of Get Out. It was Get Out Three. And this is, right now, below my voice, is Claire Rousset. With the title track of, from the, I don't know if you want to call this an EP, because there's only two tracks, so probably an EP. It's called Everything Perfect is Already Here, and it's, this is also the name of the track. Came out 2022, Shelter Press. And this will probably close out tonight's edition of Beat the Bezoar. Please do stay tuned for the local music show. I believe Reverend Andrew is going to be hosting tonight's festivities, and there is a live band that is getting ready in the studio. They just arrived. Wednesday nights are always a party here on WCBN FM Ann Arbor. Thanks for listening, and I'll be back next week.

0: February as ordinary this week. It's been very stressful on us.
1: Fight for and laugh with and care for and have them care for you. It's really reassuring and lovely to have that person.

0: Well, hello and good evening. This is Reverend Andrew. I am hosting the local music show today. We led off with the Northwoods Improvisers gave us Raft from a CD of the same name. We played that because they are performing, I think, pretty much now. Soon? 9 p.m. Northwoods Improvisers. It's Edgefest. It's today and tomorrow. They're at Carytown Concert House. And then at 10 p.m., Roscoe Mitchell is going to be here. There's a lot of other stuff going on. Ken Korza's playing. Carytown, CarytownConcertHouse.com will get you to the Edgefest calendar. It's a really exceptional thing. Very interesting music that happens every year here in Ann Arbor. But aside from that, I have a guest in the studio today. Ross Huff from Rita is here and many other bands.
1: Greetings, radio citizens.
0: So we're going to poke around in the subject of Ann Arbor brass bands. We thought Balkan brass, but that really kind of narrows it down to just two or three bands. So we've opened it up a bit. We're going to start off with some Nomo, a band from the early 2000s that had a great horn section, and then kind of wend our way through all the way up to the latest Rita CD, which Ross just put in my hand. Many of the same people, as you might expect, are involved. So we'll follow that along as we go, and we'll stop and talk about it here and there as we feel like it. So Nomo should be in CD 2. Have I selected a disc? I have to select a song or it just won't play. That's it. We're going to play track one because that's the easiest one. We'll figure out the title later. So sit tight. If you have any thoughts about brass music in Ann Arbor or anything else, the phone number is 734-763-3500. If texting is more your style, we now have a text number, a dedicated text number that will work with Android or iPhone. It's 734-489-9894. So let us know what brass music you would like to hear. But it has to be local because this is the local music show.

0: Well, that was good fun.
1: We like to have fun.
0: There you go. Now you're on.
2: Oh, we like to have fun.
0: Yeah, that's the latest album from Rita. Well, formerly Rita Music back in the day, but now just Rita. Let's see if I can pronounce. You want to try and pronounce? I'm going to try and pronounce the song name. Kokis Kopanica?
2: Kopanica?
0: Kokice?
2: Kokice Kopanica. So the Kokice is the dance style.
0: Okay.
2: And there's it's an 11/8 meter, and that's the dance style.
0: See, this is what I think about dance music. Is this brass? This is not intelligent dance music. This is brass dance music.
2: Yeah, yeah. I was introduced to a new style of dance within this band, in which the dancers hold hands and move around in a circle, sometimes around the band in the foci of the circle, but sometimes the band's also on stage.
0: We should mention that you are Ross Huff and you play trumpet in this band.
2: That is my name. That is my duty.
0: Yeah, and so we've lined up a couple. We played a bunch of sort of Ann Arbor brass type music. We should start at the front. We started with the Nomo, which had Dan Bennett in it, and then we played Nomo. We played Discontinued from the Nomo CD from 2004, and then we went to Disaster Relief from 2018. We heard Dorian DeLorean and Disaster Relief. I remember you first showed up for a benefit show for Puerto Rico or something. Am I remembering right?
2: I think that's where it got the name.
0: And Dan Bennett carried over from Nomo into Disaster Relief.
2: Correct.
0: And then we heard Ornamatic from 2014 doing something called Garun Garun. I don't know how else to pronounce that.
2: That sounds right.
0: And then we just now heard the new Rita disc, and it showed up as Rita Music.
2: That's
0: as
2: how
0: the
2: it
0: publisher.
2: Is
0: okay.
2: All right.
0: So we'll correct that. So you guys just released this disc. We're going to get it in the library as soon as we can. You don't have any known shows at the moment to plug?
2: None that I can invite anyone to. But we're going to work on that.
0: Yeah, you but you're in other bands too. Your Pheromones band is playing tomorrow night.
2: Sure.
0: At the last word, at least till they tear the building down.
2: We're going to go until the wheels fall off. The Pherotones.
0: The Pherotones.
2: It's
0: The only thing about the last word is that I'm intimidated by the martini menu because it's like 5-6 pages, and I just don't know how to approach martinis. I need a guide.
2: I don't mess with those things. But yeah, we're the Pherotones play weekly. We have some brass. We have a violin player. That band's been going strong for 13 years now at the last word. The other local show of local music here with a brass section featuring the great David Swain, who's on some of these records, will be Jive Colossus.
0: Oh, yes,
2: at
0: yes.
2: The live happy hour next week on the 16th.
0: Oh, wow.
2: Yeah, so that's a fun band, also influenced by the work of Nomo and some of these other musicians. But we have influences of Afrobeat and Caribbean styles of music.
0: I'm happy because I missed you. I missed you out at Rancho Tranquilico.
2: Right. So this will be another chance to shake your tail feather while the building still stands. We're going to continue to utilize the dance floor and the stage.
0: Yes, indeed. Yes, indeed. And next we've got something queued up by, it says Sarath, but he has a first name, I'm pretty sure.
2: This is Ed Sarath.
0: Ed Sarath.
2: So he was one of the professors who taught me how to improvise, and a fantastic professor at the School of Music playing flugelhorn on this track.
0: Excellent. So we'll hear that, and then we may or may not come back. I don't know. I don't know what the plan is. I know that Edgefest is happening right now, but of course, if you're there, you can't hear me. And we have a band in the studio, but this is their first time together, so they don't yet have a name. It's Gray and L and Nigel and Sasha. That's all I know. So they should be playing around 10. Until then, I have a bunch of local music. I have got some more sort of brass and sort of gypsy influence stuff, just because that's what I felt like today. But if you have any thoughts about what you'd like to hear, the phone number, as always, is 734-763-3500. You can also text us. It's 734-489-9894. Let me know what local music you wish to hear. This is Ed Sarath. I got the name right?
2: That's it.
0: This is Ed Sarath. Should be in CD3. I'll press this button and we'll see what happens.

Hang on a second. Let's get some housekeeping done first, then we'll get back to Dave Sharp's Secret 7. There we go. Yes. Should do a station ID first because it's the top of the hour. And you are listening to WCBN FM Ann Arbor. This is the local music show. We've almost got a band, a live band. They're getting ready down the hall. Let me tell you what we listened to. We started out at 9:40 with Ed Sarath doing Desert Song from Voice of the Wind. I guess he's up at the School of Music. Also up at the School of Music, Adam Unsworth plays French horn. He gave us Waltz with a View from Excerpt This. And then we heard a couple of Dave Sharp projects. We heard the Dave Sharp World's Quartet doing Desert Sky from Delta. And then we heard Klezmophonic doing Odessa Bulger / Miser Lou from Ot Azoy. And I got one more for you, and then we should be ready to hand you off to Sasha G and friends. This is Dave Sharp's Secret 7 doing Can I Be Your Squeeze from the album Secret 7. I'm Reverend Andrew, and I will be with you until 11 o'clock.

Hi guys, this is Sasaji and Friends. we are a little bit into our set. I am here with my wonderful friends Grace Otto on the woodwinds, on saxophone, clarinet, and all kinds of different effects. Latimer Oakland on the synthesizer, that is the OP1, and all kinds of other things. Shout out to the OP1. And Nigel Floresca on the trumpet, piano, and all kinds of other fantastic effects. My name is Sasha G, Sasha Gusikin, and I am on the flute, the vocals, and yeah, we are here today playing a couple of improvised pieces, some not so improvised pieces, but mostly improvised. We don't have a whole lot of rigidity going on. It's actually all improvised. Yeah, we're kind of a go with the flow kind of group, if you will. Really happy to be here. Thank you so much to WCBN for having us tonight. Thank you to Ben on the sound. Thank you to WCBN. 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It's super important. So thank you guys so much for tuning in and for listening. So today, actually, we're really happy to be on because the pieces that we're coming up with today, we're hoping to, you know, take the archive, release it on Bandcamp, and take any of the records that we sell from Bandcamp to support the mutual aid fund that we're a part of, the Trans Queer Community Fund, that is supporting our trans queer siblings who are detained by ICE right now. And we are hoping to continue to raise support and to raise funds to, yeah, support our neighbors in detention. So please give them a shout. TQ Fund, tqcommunityfund.com is where you can learn more about them and how to support our neighbors in detention right now. So in honor of them, the next song that we are about to play is a waltz. It's called Waltz for a Woman. And yeah, it's in my first language. So let's give it a go. All right.

0: That was Waltz for a Woman. Please check out the Trans Queer Community Fund and learn about how you can support our queer sisters in ICE detention. This was, in honor of our wonderful friends and siblings who are currently detained. And yes, we are supporting many of our friends currently on the ground here in Detroit and Ann Arbor. And please learn more about how you can help us out. Thank you so much. We have just a little bit of time left for another closing improvisation. So this one will be a little groovy. This one will be a little fun. It'll be a great time. So thank you guys so much for tuning in and for joining us tonight. This has been Sasha G and Friends. I am so grateful to be surrounded by so many incredible friends. And thank you to all of my wonderful friends and community members who are here to join and listen tonight. So thank you guys so much. This is a closing improvisation.
1: 6-7 minutes.
0: Something like that. Yes, yes, yes, yes. Groove, groove, groove, groove, groove, groove.

doesn't stand up. Look what happened to him. Shut down, beat down. And when they couldn't beat him down, they drugged him down. Black man, what's wrong with you? Black man, what's wrong with you? Black woman, what's wrong with you? I'll tell you what's wrong with you. As the great man just said, you've been bamboozled, led astray. And the hood was white. Put on by the white man. Black man, let me ask you a question. Why do you wear a tie?

That was the end. And that's our set. Thank you guys so much for being here. We really, really, really appreciate it. Thank you all so much for listening. Yeah. Thank you so much to WCBN. And that's all for us. We're turning it over to WCBN now.

stand up. Look what happened to him. Shut down, beaten down. And when they couldn't beat him down, they drugged him down. Black man, what's wrong with you? Black man, what's wrong with you? Black woman, what's wrong with you? I'll tell you what's wrong with you. As a great man just said, you've been bamboozled, led astray. And the hood was white. Put on by the white man. Black man, let me ask you a question. Why do you wear a tie? Why do you wear a tie? You wear a tie because a white man makes you want to wear a tie. You know what a tie represents? It represents the noose that he has around your mind. The noose he has around your soul. Black woman, why'd you get your hair straightened? Why? Because you want to look like the white woman or the white devil woman, however you want to look at it. The rats, I was also trying to stand up, and look what happened to you. When they took the bondage off your wrist, they put it onto your wallet, into your mind. Black man, let me ask you a question. How much money you got in your pocket right now? Or who's on that money? A white man. A white man is on that money, and you spend it. You use everything he got. You drink his beer.

0: hitting a fife to fade out the Voltaire Brothers, which I guess is an early Mick Collins project, but the band is down here, so we should talk to them and talk about what we were listening to. Hello, all. Say hello and who you are.
1: Hello!
2: Hi.
1: Hey!
2: Hello.
1: Well, we're back. We're so happy to be here. Thank you again, WCBN. Thank you so much for having us. This was a blast. My name is Sasha.
3: I'm Nigel.
2: I'm Latimer.
4: And I'm Gray. I did, like, should we say what we did? Guys, we played the music.
1: Yeah. Oh, this is good. Okay, yeah. Yes, so...
0: You have a flute. I can see your flute.
1: I have a flute, and I brought it in me because I take her everywhere. Fun fact, my first flute, it did get stolen in 2024. So now that I've saved up for this one, I am particularly protective of it.
0: That's
1: so
0: a nice one.
1: Everywhere I go, I do love it a lot. So I am a flute player, and I'm a vocalist, and so I'm here with my wonderful, wonderful collective members. And then Nigel here.
3: Hi, I play the trumpet, and I played piano today.
0: On our notoriously out of tune studio piano.
3: Your incredibly colorful piano.
0: Colorful. We'll go with that. I like that better.
1: Yes, it's all about context.
2: I played synths today. I also, for reasons yet unknown, my synth broke during a really good part of our improv, and I'm going to be thinking about that for a while, but I was mostly just doing the electronics. Actually, we were all kind of
3: You made a bold choice. You made a big choice.
2: I made a big choice.
3: Big decision.
2: A big choice against my will.
3: And we flowed with it.
1: Exactly.
2: Yeah.
1: It's adaptability in the moment. It kind of, we swept the rug out underneath. It was cool. It was great.
2: Yeah.
4: I'm Gray again.
3: Hi, Gray.
2: Hey, Gray.
4: And I'm an alcoholic. No, I played the saxophone and clarinet. Why are you laughing like that? Like, what?
3: What?
4: What?
0: What?
4: I just gave.
1: We're having a great time.
4: Okay, you know, I played saxophone and clarinet and the tin whistle, and I also made the harmonizer that Nigel was playing, and I also made the saxophone electronics.
3: I think you also played the book there at one point.
4: Oh, yeah, I was like flapping. Yeah, I blew bubbles in my water bottle. Yeah, that was and then I realized afterwards that it kind of sounded like a bong, and my grandparents are listening, so.
1: I thought it was like a little toilet flushing.
4: It
1: was like a,
2: Is that better?
4: I think so.
2: Depends on who you ask.
4: Well,
1: ambiguous water sounds.
4: Ambiguous
2: water. This is what we're crediting you as. Ambiguous water sounds.
4: It's not the worst credit I've gotten.
2: What's the worst one?
4: Oh.
5: Miles Davis. Ambiguous water sounds.
1: Well, we would let's turn it over to our wonderful host, who we're so grateful to be here with for tonight.
0: What? I just press buttons. This is Reverend Andrew. I'm covering for a local music show, and we are so happy to have local bands down here. And this is one of the amazing things about this station that you will not find anywhere else is local bands come down here and play, and the local music show has been going on forever.
1: Yeah,
0: they have a web page with archives going back, and I should know what that web page is. LMS.com. Can it be that simple? LMS.org. I should know that. But yeah, it's really impressive, and it's our commitment as a station to local venues and local music and local events, which is what makes us different than any other radio station. So we're happy to have you.
1: Yeah. Well,
2: thanks for bringing people like us down to the basement.
1: Absolutely.
3: Yeah, and I just want to make sure we're shouting out Sasha
1: for.
3: Like obviously she put this together, but I don't know if she gives herself enough credit for the way she's able to bring us all together and the spirit she provides that makes collaborating with her every time. This is the third time I've worked with Sasha, and the third time I've shown up to the gig and there's someone I didn't know was going to be on it was there.
2: and who was that this time?
3: and I just think that it's just so fun. The Sasha G and friends, you know, there's no prescribed friends because I think Sasha's friends with everyone. And so,
0: earlier on, I was asking Lattimore and Gray, it's like, what's the name of the band? And they said, we don't know. Sasha just asked us to be here. Yeah. So we're here.
2: I thought it was
0: but I like
2: $10.
0: Sasha and yeah, Friends like, too. Sasha and Friends is nicely vague. I like that.
3: Mm-hmm.
6: Yeah, like
1: yeah.
4: Wait, you guys aren't getting paid?
1: No. Oh.
3: Wait a second.
2: We have some words for you later, Sasha.
1: We have a lot of fun. We have a lot of fun. It's a very, we're a very mutual aid oriented collective. So we do a lot of, we call it, it's like a rotating ensemble. The And Friends is like a wonderfully ambiguous hang because it's, based on who's available, where we are, what city we're in, we're Ann Arbor, Detroit, Philadelphia, wherever we are. And it's like,
5: New York,
1: yeah, that's true. It's like, and then
2: New Orleans,
1: yeah, wherever we might be, and then it's like, it's. I think it's just a wonderful experience to be able to, based on, and it's all practically improvised works, and you know, we're kind of just rotating between, yeah, like who's down for the moment. All about adaptability, flexibility. I direct an organization called Neuro Arts Productions, and a lot of what we do is like doing a lot of health justice advocacy about flexible and adaptive, person-centered care oriented medical systems that are actually attuned to the moment. And so a lot of the way that we want to, you know, put that into like musical analogy is to be able to improvise, because what better musical terms to kind of analogize that than improvisation and to be adaptive and flexible in the moment. So I think one of my personal musical projects tries to embody that as well, which is Sasha G and Friends, and being able to be adaptable and flexible in the moment. So I'm grateful to be surrounded by amazing friends and amazing people who are able to hop on in the moment and do that with me. So thank you.
0: There's a precedent, actually. John Sinclair and his Blues Scholars.
1: Familiar, yeah.
0: And the Blues Scholars were whatever bunch of friends were in whatever town he happened to be in.
1: Yeah.
0: No. So there was always John Sinclair and the Blues Scholars, but the Blues Scholars were different from gig to gig.
1: Yeah.
0: Whoever was available. And so, yeah, I think that requires not a musician, but it seems to me that requires a higher level of, I don't know if I want to say skill, but something, talent, to just be able to jump in. I guess jazz is like that. I play a lot of jazz, and jazz isn't usually my definition of jazz. Is it written down note for note? That's not jazz.
1: Yeah.
0: So it's improvisation is something that I'm impressed by and don't quite understand, but I do like it.
1: Yeah.
4: I don't really understand it either.
1: No, I think that's the it's about
2: still try to figure out what music is generally.
1: Always, so. Yeah.
2: Yeah.
1: Yeah.
4: I'm kind of just confused in general.
2: Yeah. Why are we here?
0: Why are we here?
5: Why are we here?
2: What's the point of all this?
0: We're exposing the good citizens of Ann Arbor to sounds that they have not heard. I think I'm fairly safe to say that they've never heard what we just heard before and may never hear it again, but that's okay.
3: Well, yeah, we hadn't either.
2: Yeah.
1: Well, unless we come back.
0: But you'll be different when you come back.
1: This is true.
4: That's true.
2: There's going to be more or less friends next time. The friends will be different.
1: This is true. Yeah. I think it is very funny that they said this is, unfortunately, this is the third time that we've done a gig that there is a surprise individual on the gig.
3: Yeah, the first time it was you.
4: Surprise was Sasha.
3: You were the surprise.
1: Yeah,
3: Gray and I had this project that we had just performed a few days earlier. And we're like, yeah, let's do it. And I show up and Sasha's like, yeah, so I'll just play with you guys. That's like cool. And I was like, yeah, and it was cool. But it was
2: this was all a surprise for me because I have never jammed with any of these people ever before tonight. I mean, I know them all and I love them dearly, but I was like, you know, Sasha asked me to play, and I was like, this was a few months ago, and I go, yeah, I'd love to.
3: Wait,
2: I forgot about
3: it
2: until last
3: week. I knew a few months ago. I found out you were here today.
1: I think I just forgot to tell everybody.
2: Yeah. We're still working on the communication part of the whole, like, music thing.
0: Maybe that's part of the magic, though.
3: Yeah. I just, if Sasha asked me to do it, I trust.
4: Am I the only one who read the group chat?
1: Well, I saw the group chat yesterday. That's my problem. Yeah. I trust, so as an organizer, there's a lot of work to be done. There's a lot going on. There's a lot of different balls in the court, if you will.
2: Yeah.
1: If anybody who knows me in organizing spaces can probably attest to that there's a lot of things that get done, but the way in which they get done can be
3: But yeah, I feel like
1: it's
3: that
1: a process.
3: I feel like that allows you to, that gives you flexibility to just be able to kind of just make things happen. Because you're not getting too bogged down in
1: it's
3: the how.
1: True.
3: Just focus on the what.
1: It's true.
3: And trust that it'll work itself out.
1: And that's improvisation, and that's music. It's about yes.
0: If you don't know what you're doing, nobody can tell you you're doing it wrong.
1: Exactly. Yes.
4: Yeah.
1: I love that. That's a great piece of insight. Thank you.
0: Any last words? What do we got? Where's my clock? We've got a little less than 2 minutes, and then I got to switch it over to the robot.
4: Can I shout out? Or this week at Edgefest is obviously happening.
0: Oh yeah.
4: Tonight there are some great performances. I think the Christian Bush Love Ensemble.
0: Yeah.
4: Just performed.
2: Experimental Love
4: Orchestra. Yeah. Experimental Love Orchestra.
1: Yes.
4: Tomorrow, CAO, or UMich's CAO, Creative Arts Orchestra, is playing with Roscoe Mitchell at Community High School. I'm going to be in that.
0: Wow.
4: That's going to be pretty heavy.
3: Yeah, I know.
4: Can I tell you to follow me on Instagram?
3: Plug yourself.
4: Sato Audio on Instagram. I do a lot of electronics.
3: S-A-T-O.
4: Stuff.
0: Yeah,
3: audio.
0: I was going to say, you got to spell that.
4: Yeah. Because
0: computers got no sense of humor when it comes to spelling. Mm.
4: Sasha,
1: yes.
4: Where can people find you?
1: On Instagram, at Sasha Guskin, my full name, SASHAGUSIKHIN, and that's where I post a lot of upcoming shows, album releases, things like that, and what we recorded today, we will try to get out on Bandcamp, and that information will be on my Instagram, so we will get that figured out. Yay!
2: Woohoo!
1: Thank you guys so much for having us.
0: Oh yeah, and I'm going to get you to spell your name, and I'll put it in the show notes.
1: Amazing, thank you
0: so people
1: much.
0: Can look it up on the playlist.
1: Beautiful.
4: Nigel, you have 24 seconds.
3: 19, 18, 17.
0: All right, kids.
3: 16.
2: So my Bandcamp is not.
0: Everybody's going to put down their Bandcamp and Instagram, whatever. I'm going to put it in the playlist, but right now I'm going to switch it over to the robot. I don't know what's coming next, but it's going to be WCBN, so how bad could it be? 88.3. 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That's us. Imagine Dragons. Next up.

Hey, you. 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No, come here. It's okay. It's okay. I got something to tell you. Yeah. No, no, no. It's cool. Hey, listen. You new here? Uh-huh. You new here, huh? Uh-huh. Uh-huh. Where you from? Oh, yeah. Uh-huh. Uh-huh. Well, listen. You know what's going on around here? You don't. You don't. Yeah. That's sure. Because ain't nothing going on. Ain't nothing. Uh-uh. Nothing going on around here. Nothing. Unless you're listening to WCBN-FM Ann Arbor, 88.3. That's the only thing happening here. The only thing. Uh-huh. Yeah. Yeah, okay. Okay, we'll see you, kid. Yeah, take care. Take care, yeah. Hey. Hey, kid. Kid. Look out. Look out. Look out. Look out. Oh. Ah. Oh.

0: Hello, hello, hello. It is 8 o'clock. You're tuned into WCBN FM Ann Arbor. It's Sashay Delmonico here. What a surprise. I'm never here on a Sunday night, but you get me for the next 1 hour. And what I'm doing is a new show we're doing that started a few weeks ago called the Trainee Jamboree. So some of us old-timers here are donating our time to come and show potential new student DJs what to do here, what the ropes are, how to cue up a record, how to find music, how to play an interesting show. So everybody say hey.
1: Hello.
0: So I've got a crew of five people in here, all students. Are all of you freshmen?
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0: No.
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0: freshman.
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0: Yeah, I thought you must be a grad student. So it's great. We've got a variety of ages and people from all over the place. And I am going to hopefully inspire them with some music that maybe they're not familiar with, because that's what we do here at WCBN is play a wide variety of music. I'm going to start off with some Eric Dolphy for you, one of my favorite records.

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It's trainee jamboree here at WCBN FM Ann Arbor. I've got five students behind me who are learning the ropes, and hopefully I'm not going too fast and they're going to understand what I'm talking about. But I'm going to tell you what we have been hearing. Started off with Eric Dolphy from the Eric Dolphy Memorial Album. I'm turning up the monitor for you guys so you can hear. This album, it's a great record. It came out in 1966 on Exodus Records. I think that's a little loud, so I'm going to bring down my bed. From Antonio Carlos Jobim, we heard Agua de Beber. From Soul Meets Jazz, the album came out in 2017 on Warner Music. Normally, I like to tell you when the piece of music was actually recorded, but I didn't have time to look that up. Excuse me. Joni Mitchell from Wild Things Run Fast from 1982 on Geffen Records. We heard Chinese Cafe, Unchained Melody, and from Dick Siegel, our wonderful, local, amazing, wonderful friend and musician here in Ann Arbor. We heard Angels Away from the album of the same name that came out on School Kids Records in 1993. All right, that brings us up to date right now. I'm going to play like 5 minutes of music and then do some events info. I'm so glad you are with me this evening, along with these students who are eager to get on air. So let's hope that I'm teaching them the right way. Thanks for being here.

It is 8:30 here on WCBN FM Ann Arbor. It's Sunday, and it's the Trainee Jamboree. Let's see what's going on here in the events calendar world here. Tomorrow, being Monday the 5th, Copeland with Jenny Lee will be at the ARC starting at 8 o'clock. And at the Majestic Theater in Detroit on Monday, starting at 6:30, Bright Eyes with Lullaby for the Working Class. Tuesday, the ARC will have the Bad Plus starting at 8 o'clock. And at 7 o'clock on Wednesday the 6th, a celebration of the Grandee Ballroom psychedelic era, featuring music by the Howling Diablos and Carl Lundgren, and a poetry reading by Professor M.L. Liebler and Jeff Grand. This will be really, really cool. They will be reciting the poetry of John Sinclair, of course. This is going to happen at Third Man Records on Canfield in Detroit. Edgefest begins on Wednesday at the Carytown Concert House at 7 o'clock with Roscoe Mitchell, the Northwoods Improvisers, and other performers. 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I am so happy to be playing some freeform music as I train some trainees and show them the ropes down here at the station. Of course, I will be back on Thursday with Sashay's Shimmy Shimmy Cocoa Bop at 8 o'clock. All right, what do we have lined up? We have something going that I think is in CD2. Let's find out. Yeah, got to pay attention. No? Then let's try this.

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1: Yes, pappy.
0: And stop drinking so much.
1: Well, I ain't doing so much drinking.
0: Shut up, boy. You drink all day and you drink all night. And son, you know that that ain't right.
1: Well, pappy, you just give me a chance. So I can.
0: Shut up, boy. 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
0: Look like to your dear old pappy you're about to blow your wig.

I went out last night about 1:30. I thought I'd hoop it up a little bit, you know, and have a little fun. I got me a 1/2 pint about 2:30. 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I got me a pint about 4:30. 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I got me a quart

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1: Hello?
2: Fairy residents.
1: Yeah? Who's this?
2: I'm sorry, did you say credit?
1: No, I don't think I did.
2: Perhaps you have the wrong number.
1: Hey, you called me.
2: Actually, no, I'm not familiar with the Credit Fairy. And I know all the fairies. We're a tight-knit bunch.
1: Fairies? Who are you? Wait a minute. 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
1: Hey, listen, mine's good for a Bowen score, but let's keep on topic.
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1: Oh, you're not helping.
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2: Kids only.
1: Oh, wait a minute. 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

Love me both day and night. Never grumbles or fusses. Always treats me right. Never running in the streets and leaving me alone. She knows a woman's place.

All right, let's do some back announcing. We heard some Charles Mingus from Mingus Aum that came out in 1959 on Columbia Records. We heard Boogie Stop Shuffle from Louis Jordan and his Timpani Five. What's the use of getting sober when you're going to get drunk again? That's a really sad question, but it's an important question, isn't it? I played it from Let the Good Times Roll, I guess, from 1999. Ray Charles, Brother Ray himself, we heard I Got a Woman from The Birth of Soul, the complete Atlantic rhythm and blues recordings, 1952 to 1959, that came out in 91 on Rhino Atlantic. And we just heard from Pink Martini with Hey Eugene from the album of the same name from Naive Records from 2007. My bed has been Bill Doggett. I love this cover. Look at that cover. Honky Tonk. That's what we've been playing all night as the bed. All right, we've got 15 minutes left. We're going to keep playing music for you. I've got something lined up. Oh, I think I know what it is, and I'm going to go right to it right now. It happens to be Spike Lee. Spike Jones, I mean. You guys are making me so nervous.

Pacini with a... She is so... that I could almost... I dream of Jeannie with a... Every time I look at her, I... Every time I... her, I could almost... Every time I... her, I...

Hello, hello, hello. Behind me, I've got Kanda Bango Man from Amour Fu, Crazy Love, and the song is Malinga. From Thelonious Monk, of course, the Monk Man. We heard Ruby My Dear from the Thelonious Monk Memorial Album with John Coltrane. That came out in 1989 on Milestone Records. Los Lobos gave us Dream in Blue from their wonderful album Kiko from 1992 on Warner. Spike Jones gave us I Dream of Brownie with the Light Blue Jeans. These kids never heard of I Dream of Jeannie with the light brown hair. I thought they'd really laugh at this song, but they didn't. Anyway, from 49 Essential Spike Jones Classics. And that brings us up to date. Mike is here, and he's ready to get started. So I'm going to get out of the hot seat and let him move on in. And thank you so much for listening for the last 1 hour to Trainee Jamboree.

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Greetings, and welcome to the Coven. I'm your host for the evening, I-A-U. And tonight on the Coven, it's the burning of a witch. The witch hunters are out in full force, searching the forests and towns of these crooked crones, and the pyres are being lit. As always, it's my pleasure to welcome you through the witching hour here on the Coven, otherwise known as midnight, on another Saturday of Spellcasters. Do you hear the sound of the clock? It's the witching hour. Beware.

0: With the tranquility of rural England shattered by civil war, evil was spawned at a time of strife in the land.
1: Take him, Stern. Look for the devil's marks upon him.
2: Right. Help us, you two.
0: Hounding the innocent in violence and terror, this evil man showed no mercy in the pursuit and interrogation of his victims. He was called the Witchfinder General. And amidst the horror of the witch hunt, a story of tender young love.
3: Didn't your uncle just say you must early to bed?
4: He did.
3: And isn't he a wise man?
4: He is.
0: But even their innocence is cruelly corrupted by the vile touch of the Witchfinder General.
5: My motive in coming here was to find the truth.
0: Vincent Price is the Witchfinder General. Lust and greed were his only gods.
6: The money from the magistrate. 9 guineas in silver.
5: Good. Now we can leave.
7: And what line of business might you be in?
6: God's business. Witch finding.
7: Witch finding. Oh, that's nice. That's very nice.
0: And introducing Hilary Dwyer as Sarah. Filmed in authentic detail and photographed with piercing realism against the actual background of peaceful villages and quiet countryside. Never has England looked so beautiful, yet been so violent.
6: I'm your man friend. John Stern, they call me.
0: Man's inhumanity to man portrayed on the screen so vividly that you flinch. So real that you too will fear the Witchfinder General. Be the first to see it. Be the first to talk about it. The Witchfinder General.

0: And that was the Hollies Witchy Woman Block Party Hunting for Witches, Carl Douglas and Witchfinder General, The Spits and Witch Hunt, Jonathan Young with Witch Hunter, and In This Moment with Witching Hour. At the top of the show was Magic Wands with Black Magic for our weekly magic song to invoke the spirits here on the Coven. If you're just tuning in, we're riding with the Witch Hunters tonight to find those evil specters of the night and prosecute some witches. The pyres are in full blaze, especially with this next song. Let's ride. Witches, witches, rest now in the fire.
1: Burn the witch!
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0: Crucible. Arthur Miller's prize-winning drama of the Salem Witch Trials brings brilliant theater to television in a 2.25-hour special program. This is George C. Scott inviting you to join me as John Proctor, an upright man whose one misdeed brought tragic consequences for an entire community.
1: Spare me! You forget nothing and forgive nothing!
0: Colleen Dewhurst as Mary Proctor, the wife accused of witchcraft. And Tuesday Weld as Abigail Williams, the girl whose frustrated love set off the witch hunt.
2: You love me, John Proctor. Whatever sin it is, you love me yet.
0: With special guest star Melvin Douglas as Deputy Governor Danforth, the fanatical judge who was to preside at one of the strangest trials in history.
3: We burn a hot fire here. It melts down all concealment.
0: Be with us for Arthur Miller's unforgettable drama of The Crucible.

son James Byrne the Witch. Gengar, she's a witch. Aha, with hunting high and low. And at the top of the set was Get Well Soon, with witches, witches, rest now in the fire. It's time for our final set of this coven. As we close out the witching hour, we're gonna hear from the burning witches themselves. Because sometimes fire isn't enough to deal with a true witch. This is Tracy and Witch You Couldn't Burn. Next on the Coven.

0: had only known, Rose would never have moved in here. Rose never would have known if she hadn't read that book.
1: Is that story just made up, or is there some truth to it?
2: Did it upset you? It's nothing more than a book written by some alchemist. Lots of books have been written of the damned.
0: But Rose knows now, and she's trapped here in a deadly inferno.
3: I used to wonder about Rose's ravings, her nervousness, her fear of death, the myth of the three mothers.
2: What's that?
3: Rose read about them in an old book. And she talks as if it were a true story. Rose thinks that someone living in this building... No, I can't explain it. She'll have...
0: Evil smolders beneath this house of hell.
4: The land upon which the three houses have been constructed will eventually become deathly and plagued. And that is the first key to the mother's secret.
1: That book mentions a horrible odor, for example. And all around here, there's a very strange, bittersweet smell.
0: You got the first clue, Rose. Want to try again?
2: The second key is hidden alive.
0: 2 for 2, Rose. Their search leads him to the third and final secret.
5: You are looking for me. Just like your sister. This is what you wanted. I'm coming to get you.
6: Tell me who you are.
5: The three mothers. Haven't you understood? But men call us by a single name. A name which strikes fear into everyone's heart.
0: Never to play with fire. Inferno.

0: The last dinner party, burn alive. The golden filter would dance around the fire. October, country, I wish I was a fire. Witch elm with burned at the stake. And Tracy, witch you couldn't burn. Thank you for joining me tonight on The Coven. I've been your host, IAU, and it's been my pleasure to welcome you through the witching hour, otherwise known as midnight, here on another Saturday of Spellcasters. A witch isn't so easily burnt by the fire. And even if they are, those fires burn brightly still, hundreds of years later. No mere mortal witch hunter could ever extinguish it. Closing us out, Eartha Kitt, I'd rather be burnt as a witch. Until next time, good night.
1: They say that I'm a witch, and that I weave a spell.

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4: Well, hello, everybody. Welcome to CBN. I'm DJ Tone. And I got an hour of super great freeform. That's what I love. Oh my goodness, have you heard that Laurie Anderson has a new album, Back Working Again? She teamed up with the group Sex Mob to bring Let X Equal X back to the world. Let's start with that.

Good evening. This is your captain. We are about to attempt a crash landing. Place your tray tables in their upright, locked position. Your captain says, put your head on your knees. Captain says, put your head in your hands. Captain says, put your hands in your head. This is your captain. We are going down.

Sex Mob. Regan Krause on woodwinds and guitar. Doug Wieselman on woodwinds and guitar.

is the town. And this is the record of the time. This is the time, and this is the record.

of the plane. There is no pilots. You are not alone. This is the language of the on-again, off-again future.

So, hello again. You know, this evening, we're going to be doing some songs from the past. And you know how it is. There's the past, and then there are all these regrets that come with it. And you ask yourself, how did I get here? But like the great Willie Nelson said, if we didn't have regrets, we wouldn't have all that much music. He also said that 90% of the people in the world end up with the wrong person. And that's what makes the jukebox spin. So, okay, I do want to make America great again. But great for who exactly? You and your friends? And another thing I want to know is exactly who is in charge here. I mean, how many times a day do you have to take that test that asks you how many fire plugs are in this grid? Or palm trees or stoplights? No, this is a test that's supposed to prove that you're a human and not a robot. And okay, who's judging these tests? I'll tell you, robots are the judges. And you have to prove that you speak their language. You can read the signs. You've been on this road before. This is the language of signs, of signals, of thought, and of flow. It's the language of the rabbit, the caribou, the penguin, the beaver. A language of the past. Current runs through bodies, and then it doesn't. On again, off again. One thing instantly replaces another. This is the language of the on again, off again future. And it is.

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Which in fact, he turned out to be. And I said, oh boy, right again. Let

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2: 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Rays. That's nothing, man. 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
9: 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And when I'm in there.
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10: 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Thanks for choosing us, because there's so many choices. My name's DJ Tone, and I've had just a great time. We last heard live soundboard recording from the Capitol Theater, Port Chester, New York. Jillian Welch is on tour, I think still on tour, with Acoustic Reckoning. Jillian Welch and friends have decided to bring the music of the Grateful Dead back to the current world. That was just earlier this year, April 11th, and they were at Newport Jazz Festival. Before that, John Coltrane, he's 100 years old this year. Happy birthday, John. And we started out with new music from Laurie Anderson and Sex Mob. 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

Hello, everybody, and welcome to FM Ann Arbor. This is DJ Olivia. That was DJ Bill Shay, and we listened to some funky stuff on the record player, and so I hope you guys are having a great Wednesday. I got some fun stuff for you guys, nothing too crazy. We might get into some international music in a little bit. But first up, I thought I would get you guys started with a little Fiona Apple from Me to You. This is Please, Please, Please.

That was Uberlin by REM. And before that, we had Please, Please, Please by Fiona Apple. I'm trying to think if I have any exciting news for you guys. I don't think I'm going to be here next week, as I will be in the big San Fran. And because it is fall break, although technically it's actually the middle of the week, but for me it's fall break because the rest of my midterms are remote submit. By that I mean big essay assignments that will be due after then. So this is your reminder that it is midterm season for UM students. So if you see a student, just remember to be extra kind to them. And I don't actually know what defines midterm period, because I feel like I've been talking to STEM students who have been having midterms since like the beginning of October, and all mine are due next week, but I know people who have them even after that. So I don't even think we can call that a midterm at this point. It's more like it's just a big test. It's just a big essay, but I guess I don't have to do any exams anymore. I'm past that era of my life as a social science major. Only have big essays and big lit reviews and whatever, which I personally prefer, but I know not everybody does. And you know, I get ahead of things because that's the kind of person I am, so it's turning out okay, but I really pity those who do have big exams, and I especially pity STEM students because I could never do that. Maybe pity is the wrong word. I admire you guys. But anyway, here's some more music for you guys. You don't have to listen to my midterm rambling.

That was All You Want to Do Is Dance by Dreamgirl, which is probably one of my all-time favorite songs. It was a single released by them, and honestly, some of their stuff is not nearly as peppy or fun as that one is, but I really enjoy it. And also, again, that album cover is really nice. It's got like these bright teals and these oranges on it, which I think if you go to our website, or if you're watching on our website, you can see the album cover pop up. I always want to make sure that I'm clicking the right version so you guys can see the album cover that I'm seeing, so that you can have the visual in your head, which I think is a very important part of music making. But maybe I'm just biased because I guess I really like design, hence why I am the design director, which, by the way, we will be having soon. There'll be more information, but mark your calendars, October 29th, 5 to 6 p.m., there will be a promo workshop in the station for everyone in WCBN to come and enjoy any DJs, and if you're not in WCBN, you will be able to enjoy these promos when you listen, because you're all listening all the time, which is perfect. So I think we're going to stick with the beachy vibe for a little while, but don't worry, I did promise you guys some international music, so I'll be heading over there shortly. And here is Yam Yam by No Vacation, which I think is a considerably more popular song. Hopefully you guys enjoy.

That was Plastic Love by Maria Takeuchi, which is this cute little disc I found. It's just some city pop for you guys. I think we'll spend the last 18 minutes playing some kind of chiller stuff. Before that was Yam Yam by No Vacation, and then before that it was All You Want to Do Is Dance by Dream Girl. So next up we'll listen to just another kind of lower chill song. This is by Teresa Tung, and it says on this little blurb, which I appreciate, that she was so popular that a Chinese saying was coined in her honor: by day Deng Xiaoping rules mainland China, but by night Teresa Tung rules, which is funny. So let's listen to the little known female ruler of China.

All right, we'll put her out of her misery. I think that CD has seen better days. You know, it's catchy, it's cute, but I'm going to be honest, I don't really know how she could compete with Deng Xiaoping, but who am I to say? All right, I think we'll take it back to the beachy, kind of dreamy world we were in earlier, because I enjoyed that, and Teresa Tung, she guided us there very well, and that was, that song was Zai La Yibei on Ida Gushu. I'm not sure what album that is, but it released in 1998, making it the oldest thing that we've listened to today. And so next up, here is Fine Madeline by Plums. I have a funny anecdote that at least I find funny, we'll listen to after that.

That was Fine Madeline by The Plums, which is a very cute little band. I don't know when they have last released stuff. That came out in 2015 on their EP Gen, which is definitely one of my favorite albums/EPs. And funny enough, they have another song that's maybe a little bit more well-known. It's called Parking Lots, which I'll play for you guys in a second. I had to go find it. And I remember there was this one time, there was this girl I was seeing who would have us over for these, like, vinyl parties, and for some reason it came up in conversation that another girl who was there, her brother was in a band named Parking Lots, and this other girl next to me was like, oh my god, like, wait, I love Parking Lots, like, they played the song Plums, right? And I was sitting there thinking, no, they've both got it way out of whack, and because the girl who had heard the song was like, oh my god, you need to get me her, you need to get me their signature, like, I have to meet these guys, and then the other girl was like, oh yeah, like, yeah, I can make that happen, he's my brother, you know, I know the band super, super well, and I was sitting there and honestly I didn't burst their bubble, but I should have, because they figured it out anyways, and then it was kind of awkward for both of them as the girl realized that her brother's band was maybe not as popular as she had hoped it was, and then the fan realized that now she had to go meet this brother's band that she knew nothing about because she mixed up the song and the artist title. But anyway, we'll listen to that song, which was good enough I guess for that girl to go crazy in that regards. I don't know quite if I actually met the Plums I would want their signature, but you know, it's a pretty good song, so enjoy.

Was that song good enough to go gaga over? I'm not so sure, but it is a pretty good song. So looks like we have about 6 minutes left. So I'll play you guys a little Faye Wong, just for your enjoyment and also for my enjoyment, because she's one of my favorite artists.

That was Futsal by Fei Wong. And before that, we had Parking Lots by Plums. So, this is the last time I'll talk to you guys today. This has been DJ Olivia with The Cameron Show. Make sure you guys tune in. And next up, we'll have music after Mozart. So stick around and make sure to hear some of that. And I'll just have a little beach house for you guys to finish the day. Thanks once again. 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

We start with this selection that is, let's see, track 7. I just popped it in quickly and I didn't get to review it properly. Pedro de Escobar is the composer, and he lived from around 1465 to after 1535. We don't know exactly the dates and times and things like that, but we have that rough idea. A selection was titled Clamabat Otem Mulier, and I'm following the Latin rules of pronouncing every letter. That's from a CD called The Courts of Ferdinand and Isabella, performed here by the Hilliard Ensemble. And you're hearing it on Music Before Mozart. Good morning. It's 7 minutes after 11 o'clock. Thank you to Olivia for an informative and an entertaining program this morning, as always. This is WCBN FM Ann Arbor, if we haven't told you, and if you did know, and now you know. This is an early music program, so the guidelines for this program are the first three, let's say, eras of classical music, which is medieval, Renaissance, and Baroque music. My name is Manos, and I'm one of three hosts who go through this program. We rotate on a three-week schedule. And I'd like to tell you that support for Music Before Mozart comes from the Academy of Early Music. Based in Ann Arbor, the Academy presents local concert performances of music from the Middle Ages through the classical era by American and international artists. Information is available at academyofearlymusic.org. We're taking a key from one of the upcoming performances of them, of theirs, and I'll tell you about that in events calendar. The composer here is Elizabeth Claude Jacquet de la Guerre, and that's her full name. Her era was 1664 to 1729, again, approximately for when she was born. And I'll read a little bit from the liner notes, which explain, this is going to be harpsichord music, by the way, so prepare your ears for the harpsichord sound. Elizabeth was famous during her lifetime both as a composer and a harpsichordist. Women musicians of her era were successful as singers or harpsichordists, and sometimes even as composers of music for voice or harpsichord. Jacquet de la Guerre transcended these boundaries by composing music for larger forces as well, including an opera, a ballet, cantatas, and solo and trio sonatas. She was one of only four French composers known to publish a work of harpsichord pieces in the 17th century, this regardless of gender, and the only French composer to publish harpsichord pieces in both the 17th and 18th century. We have here Elizabeth Farr playing on the lute harpsichord, and I think I told you about, here she's actually playing a harpsichord. I should correct myself. This is the, we're going to hear track 1. We're going to hear, did I cue up the right one? I think I did. CD2. Ah, that's why. The suite number 4 in F major. It's a two-disc set, so it confused me. This is a French-style harpsichord from, lent for the recording from the collection of Keith Hill, who is located in Manchester, Michigan. He makes harpsichords and builds them, lute harpsichords as well. So this has several movements to it. The suite number 4 in F major by the composer Elizabeth Claude Jacquet de la Guerre.

0: music of a composer you may not know, and many did at the time, but maybe her name has faded over time. There aren't many female composers from that era, and I don't think it got any better later on until maybe the mid-20th century. Elizabeth Claude Jacquet de la Guerre, and she lived from, as I said, 1664 to 1729, so she's right in the Baroque era. The larger work is Les Pièces de Clavecin, the 1687 composition year. And we heard the Suite number 4 in F major performed by Elizabeth Farr on harpsichord. As a matter of fact, if you look at our website, wcbn.org, the artwork of the cover shows up on that, also on our app. And you can see a little bit of the beautiful, colorful artwork on this harpsichord built by Keith Hill in Manchester, Michigan. 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The time is 11:30, and it's time to update you on our events calendar here on Music Before Mozart. Today is Wednesday, October 7th, and the first event is happening at 6 p.m. this evening, a celebration of the Grandy Ballroom psychedelic era, featuring music by the Howling Diablos and Carl Lundgren, and a poetry reading by Professor M.L. Lieber and Jeff Grand. Starts at 6 at Third Man Records on Canfield Street in Detroit. Professor Lieber and Jeff Grand will read the poetry of John Sinclair. Gorillaz, with a Z, with Little Sims, also with a Z, and Deltron 3030 will be at Little Caesars Arena on Woodward Avenue tonight at 7. Edgefest begins today with Roscoe Mitchell, the Northwoods Improvisers, and other performers at Carytown Concert House. And the Festival of Improvised and Composed New Music will continue through October 10th. 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The Jacob Hart Piano Trio comes to Blue Llama Jazz Club Wednesday at 7, and there'll be a second show at 8, so it's a one-hour show. Gear Lords will feature Flex Teachers, Arctic, OMO, Leading Space Scientists, and DJ Engine. This is at Ziggy's in Ypsilanti Wednesday, starting at 7 p.m. Yarv, a quartet from Sweden, and the OK Factor, a string duo from Minneapolis, will be at the Arc on Wednesday at 8 p.m. Robin Trower will come to Royal Oak Music Theater on the 8th, Thursday, at 7 p.m. The Rick Rowe Trio will be at Blue Llama Jazz Club on Thursday at 7. There'll be a second show at 8:30. Loperi, Frund, and Skywatchers will be at Ziggy's on Thursday at 7 p.m. Did I say? No, let me go back, actually, because I'm not sure if it was 7 or 8. Hold on a second. And I already advanced the page. Yes, okay, October 8th. At 7 p.m. Martin Sexton with Chris Tapper will be at the Arc on Thursday at 8 p.m. The Roscoe Mitchell Ensemble comes to the DIA, Detroit Institute of Arts, on Friday the 9th at 7 p.m. The Marcus Elliott Quartet will be at Blue Llama Jazz Club on Friday at 7 p.m. There'll be a second show at 9 p.m. Chuck Brodsky will be out in Grass Lake at the Greenwood Coffee House's Out of Eden location. That's Friday at 7:30 p.m. Deer Hoof with Gerber and the Babies and Credit Card will be at Magic Bag in Ferndale on Saturday at 7 p.m. And this is the event I alluded to earlier. The Academy of Early Music presents Filament at St. Andrew's Episcopal Church on North Division Street. And that's on Saturday, October 10th at 7:30. Filament plays 17th century trio works by William Laws, who we will hear in a moment, Elisabeth Jacquet de la Guerre, who we just heard, and Johann Sebastian Bach, who is ever present. The pre-concert talk begins at 6:45. There's more information at academyofearlymusic.org. And then finally, one for Sunday, the Ann Arbor Antiquarian Book Fair comes to Michigan Union Ballroom on State Street, and that's from 11 a.m. until 5 p.m. Dealers will offer old and rare books, vintage photos, and prints, antique maps, and other items. 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
0: I mentioned William Laws. He was alive from 1602 until 1645. This is a performance by the consort music of viols, lutes, and theorbos. Timothy Roberts plays organ, but I don't think there's an organ on this work. We have Jacob Herringman and David Miller on playing lute and theorbo. And this is the royal consort in D major for two theorbos, music of William Laws.

it's music of William Laws and the performers, as I mentioned, Jacob Herringman, David Miller. They're credited to Lute and Theorbo. I hear Theorbo for sure. The piece is titled Royal Consort in D Major for Two Theorbos. So maybe David and Jacob are both playing Theorbo. So Theorbo is basically a larger version of a lute, a bass lute, let's call it, with longer strings and lower tones, obviously. The album came out on Naxos in 1992, and it title is William Laws Consort Music for Viols, Lutes, and Theorbos, all plucked instruments, except the organ, which was not on that piece, but there is an organ on the album on other pieces. 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My name is Manos. If you have any questions about this program, you can email me. My address is megacycles@yahoo.com. If you have any questions about the music or about even about WCBN in general, I can either answer it or find someone who can answer it. megacycles@yahoo.com. Music now of the composer Antoine Busnois. It's hard to say. And this is a performance of the Binchois Consort led by Andrew Kirkman. The piece is titled Gaude Celestis Domina.

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2: 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So I only get to do it a couple times a term, which I'm conflicted about. Anyway, this is, of course, WCBN FM Ann Arbor, a broadcast service of the University of Michigan, run by students with help from the community, which is you and me. So, Jazz to Whenever starts with three random picks from the massive wall of jazz LPs, which is directly behind me, or as one of our guys says, the great wall of jazz. We're starting out with some... Who the heck was it? I knew. Yes, it's Short Attention Span Radio. It's Woody Herman singing Al Jolson, which I did not know we had, which is why you do random picks. We got some of that, and then we've got Earl Hines doing Gershwin. And then we have some Herbie Hancock, and after that, I don't know what I'm doing, because that's the way we roll. Let's see, that should be turntable 3. Let's see what this button does.

0: season.
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2: Well, hello. This is Reverend Andrew. You've tuned into Jazz Till Whenever on WCBN FM Ann Arbor. Let's talk about what we heard. We started out, as always, with three random picks from the massive wall of jazz LPs, which is directly behind me. The first pick was Woody Herman and his Swinging Herd doing the music of Al Jolson. The song was Dinah, and the album's called The Jazz Swinger, but they've got it very cleverly so the W is like above singer and there's a little carrot underneath to say you add that in. Anyway. That was from 1966. After that, somebody else covering somebody else. We heard Earl Hines doing They Can't Take It Away From Me from Earl Hines Plays George Gershwin. And then our third random pick was Herbie Hancock, Stars in Your Eyes, the special disco remix from the Monster promo 12-inch single. We're going to go in a different direction now. I'm into the new jazz CDs right now, and first up is Lawrence Miller, local guitarist, band leader, general troublemaker. This is the name of the CD is called Help, I'm in the Phone Book, and it's brand new, 2026. This is called Implied Surface Distortois. That's honestly, you look in the playlist, that's what's written on the CD, and I don't know how to pronounce that word. I'm not even sure that is a word. But that's the kind of thing you got to expect from Mr. Miller. Things you don't understand, things you didn't expect. So we're going to get into that. And then we've got some Joy Harjo. Don't know how to pronounce that second J. I think she might be Navajo. She's some kind of indigenous person. So we'll listen to that. And then, I don't know, if you have any thoughts about what you'd like to hear, this is technically a freeform slot, so anything you want, jazz or something that smells like jazz or something entirely different, it's all permissible here on WCBN.

salvation. 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

Some music is all about right here and right now. Some music looks far away. Tune in to Horizons, music that looks far away. 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

0: Well, here we are. It's the top of the hour, so I should talk. What else should I do? I should put in a set break, because that will help me remember where it was with the where it was when we stopped. There we go. Hello. This is Reverend Andrew. You are, of course, listening to WCBN FM Ann Arbor. Wait, I'm a little early for that. That's supposed to be at the top of the hour. So let's talk about what we have listened to, and then we will figure.
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2: 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This is DJ Bias. You're listening to Two Heads with Bias. Today we are going to play an album from Parcels, and it's their live show. So, well, actually the album itself is Live Vol 2. I hope you enjoy it.

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So today we played the album Life Vault 2 from the band Parcels. They are an Australian electropop and indie rock band. I hope you enjoy it, and I hope you have a very good day and very good week. See you next week.

Good morning. Happy 6 a.m. 6:05 a.m. This is DJ Maya D, and you're listening to the Miss Piggy Show. I was just playing Shellac yesterday. I listened to an interview with Steve Albini and Fred Armisen, and it's so sad that Steve Albini is gone. Anyway, happy morning. It's my first 6 a.m. shift, and some Tyvek is next.

Hey guys, it's DJ Maya D and it's 6:35. Hope you guys are waking up. You're just listening to Public Image Limited with Round. Before that, Tom Verlaine with The Grip of Love. Magazine with a song from Under the Floorboards, a live version of that song. Gang of Four with Ether, Bad Brains with She's Calling You, Television Personalities, I Know Where Syd Barrett Lives, The Damned with New Rose, Richard Hell and the Voidoids with Love Comes in Spurts, Tyvek with Circular Ruins. We started things off with Shellac. Thanks for tuning in to the Miss Piggy Show. Bright and early. Got more songs for you.

Hey guys, it's Miss Maya D. I was gonna say Miss Piggy, but that's not my DJ name. That's my show. I guess I have like one more track for y'all. Thanks for going on this 6 a.m. journey with me. You just listened to The Damned with Neat, Neat, Neat. Gang of Four with Damaged Goods. 3Ds with Outer Space, Bad Brains with Jaw Calling, Dub Version, Tyvek with Say Yeah, Faust with It's a Rainy Day, Sunshine Girl. Stay tuned for the syllabus.

hid in the crowd in the snow. Then I went back home, I was all alone. I said, hey, Una, hey, Una. I said,

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1: The robots are here. Our future is no longer science fiction. In fact, I predict AI will represent the single largest growth category in our nation during this administration. And I won't be surprised if AI becomes known as the greatest engine of progress in the history of the United States of America. But as leaders and parents, we must manage AI's growth responsibly. During this primitive stage, it is our duty to treat AI as we would our own children, empowering, but with watchful guidance.

0: there were too many of us. We had access to too many, too much money.
1: On avait accès à trop d'argent.
0: Too much equipment.
1: Trop d'équipement.
0: And little by little we went insane.
1: Et peu à peu, on est devenu fou.
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Hey, hey, good morning. You are dialed into the syllabus on WCBN-FM Ann Arbor. My name is Manan. Thank you to Maya D for taking over the airwaves at 6 a.m. It was such a surprise to hear her. And it seems like it was a surprise for her to see me walk into the station because I said, hey, and she jumped up like 6 feet high. It was amazing. It's really early, man. Right now we're listening to Tulio de Piscopo, a track called Medium Rock. This comes from, I think it's like a drum instructional record from 1974, famously sampled by DJ Shadow on the track we heard before, Uncle, Guns Blazing, featuring Kool G Rap, Lyrics Born, Latif, The Truth Speaker. It's really Kool G Rap that you hear on all those verses. Before that, we heard Super Sister putting En Gisterin? I made it, I don't know, Music for Ballet, 1972. We opened with the searing and inspiring words of the First Lady on the robots being here. There's a theme today, as you'll see. Shout out to DJ Nash, who is listening from Cambridge, a Holiday Inn, having a, what he says is an intercontinental breakfast. So enjoy it, man. Keep it locked in, WCBN-FM, Ann Arbor.

What's going on, all? Thank you to DJ Nash for recognizing music was only coming out of the right channel. So I think I know what's going on. And if you just hold on for like 10 seconds, I think I'll be able to fix it. So hang on for a second, yeah?

0: regulators. We regulate any stealing of his property. We're damn good, too. 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Gotta be handy with the steel, if you know what I mean. Earn your keep.
1: Regulators! Mount

computer now sings the same tune, but to a musical accompaniment played by another computer. Piano students will notice that the music-producing computer has a rather stylized left hand. Incidentally, synthesizing music in a computer is almost as formidable as making a computer talk.

Hey, hey, good morning, Ann Arbor. 7:51 in the morning on this, what is it? Is it cold? I've been in here for a while. I don't know really what the temperature is like outside. I think it's pleasant. Right now we're listening to Anand Pradhan and Larry McDonald with a song called Sally's Song. This comes from a film, which might surprise you. If you have the answer, if you know where this comes from, where this song comes from, send me a text at 734-489-9894. Give me a call. Before that, we heard Grizzly Bear, What's Wrong, from Shields. Before that, Daft Punk, Beyond. That was a little bit of a thing I was working on last night. I don't know if it worked. Daft Punk, Beyond, Michael McDonald before that. I keep forgetting Warren G, Regulate before that. We also heard Bear in Heaven, Lovesick Teenagers. That's from 2009. That band kind of came and went, and I listened to them a lot during that period of time. Before that, we heard the very mysterious J. Paul. That track is called Jasmine, a demo. Very mysterious, right? He had that huge song on a MySpace page that everybody went crazy over and then sort of disappeared. Oh, I got callers. I think people know. Kings of Convenience, Failure before that. Manfred Krug with Wens Drauben Grunwierd. Heard Caribou before that, Brahmini Kite, and Cyril with Legend. Edon, Percy P, Torture Chamber. I haven't been on the mic for a second, have I? But that's it, that's where we started. Got a few more things lined up here for the next 7 minutes, but I'm going to be with you for the next hour covering for DJ Nash on Nashin' with a G, who will be back. DJ Nash will be back next week, so don't fret. Don't stress. Relax. Keep it locked in WCBN FM Ann Arbor.

0: Sorry to the person who called in. I couldn't get to the phone quick enough, so give me a call.
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listening to Señor Coconut right now with his cover of The Robots from El Baile Alemán. Before that, Aniceto Molina, Cumbia Candela. That about wraps up this edition of The Syllabus, but I'm going to be here for another hour. And we're going to switch things up for Gnashing with the G. So keep it locked in, WCBN FM Ann Arbor. Shout out to Trey, by the way, and the texter, both of whom got the answer right. That is from The Nightmare Before Christmas animated film. I have no prize to offer you except for a tip of the hat, so thank you for calling.

Hello, hello. You are tuned in to the sounds of Gnashing with a G, special edition Gnashing with M. My name is Mun and I'm filling in for DJ Gnash this hour as he gallivants on the East Coast. Right now we're listening to Lucifer. Get it? Lucifer? This is Jeff Tweedy, Jim O'Rourke, and Glenn Kotchke. This is a side project from 2003 that came out of their, like, Wilco's reshuffling around the turn of the century. I always like this track. It actually has some, like, citations of that novelist. I'm going to get his name wrong. Is it William Gass? Does that sound right? G-A-S-S? Before that, we heard Beth Orton, She Cries Your Name. Beth Orton was in town a couple weeks ago. I didn't catch it at L Club in Detroit. Maybe you did. If you did, send me a text. Call me. I'm curious. How was it? Before that, Terry Collier with Jack o' Diamonds. We opened the set with Andy Bay's cover of Nick Drake, River Man, Shades of Bay, 1998. I was looking at the CD, the back cover. It's amazing who's on this record. Jerry Allen, the late great Jerry Allen from Detroit on piano. Gary Bartz on alto sax. Victor Lewis on drums. Peter Washington on bass. Annabelle Hoffman on cello. Paul Myers on guitar. The set has taken some kind of like autumnal turn. And we'll figure out what that actually means in the next 40 minutes. So keep it locked in. If you like, no pressure, no coercion. 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

0: Don't worry. Keep doing it. I'm just recording you. It's a microphone.
1: C'est quoi ça?
0: Oh, what time?
1: Non, mais ça.
0: This? It's a microphone. I'm recording you blowing off firecrackers. Is it okay? Is it okay if I record you setting off the firecrackers? I don't know what time it is. Sorry.
1: Partez quand?
0: I'm sorry?
1: Partez quand?
0: No, keep going.
1: Hein?
0: Keep blowing them up.
1: D'Angleterre, vous êtes? D'anglais?
0: I only speak English, I'm sorry.

Hey. Right now we're listening to the Professional Seagulls Dance Band of Port Harcourt from Nigeria, led by Prince D. Bull. The track is called Late Rex Lawson Special. Before that we heard Mac DeMarco. That was a mega hit song, wasn't it? This Old Dog from 2017. Before that, Scott Walker, This Old Man's Back Again, dedicated to the neo-Stalinist regime. We also heard Gaster del Sol with The Seasons Reverse from Camouflore from 1998. That band was led by David Grubbs, who is a professor somewhere on the East Coast. I think it's NYU. Teaches ethnomusicology, so if you're looking for a PhD program and you like that track, that's all you gotta write on the letter of application. I really like The Seasons Reverse. It is half past, which means it is time to tell you about what is happening in Ann Arbor. I don't know why I'm saying it like that. I think I need some more caffeine to get through the sentence. A conversation with Roscoe Mitchell, followed by a performance by Roscoe Mitchell at the Creative Arts Orchestra over at Community High School Auditorium tonight at 5 p.m. This is part of Edgefest, which is happening here in Ann Arbor, one of our many great events that do happen here. Edgefest will feature Taiku. I want to check them out. The Michael T.A. Thompson Quintet, Dimensionality, and Ken Kozura over at the Carytown Concert House. Show starts at 7 p.m. and Edgefest will continue through October 10th, so that is Saturday. Over at Ziggy's in Ypsilanti, Lo Perry, Frond, and Skywatchers have a show at 7 p.m. The Rick Rowe Trio is performing at 7 p.m. and at 8:30 at the Blue Llama Jazz Club. Over at the Masonic Temple tonight at 7 p.m., you can check out Sugar, led by singer and guitarist Bob Mould, with Jay Robbins supporting. And over at the Royal Oak Music Theater, Robin Trower. Sorry, Robin, I don't know. 7 p.m. all the way over in Royal Oak, so you can check that out. 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Covering for DJ Nash. He will be back next week, so relax. I got 22 minutes left with you. Well, 21 minutes with you. I've been just pulling things that to me sound fall-like, autumnal-like. What does that mean? I don't know. Usually there's an acoustic guitar. Not always. A lot of minor keys, it seems that way. It seems like Ghanaian high life fits right in that pocket. But you can let me know. Send me a text over at 734-489-9894 if you want to, you have an autumnal request, an October request. Or you could give a call at our usual number. Sorry for the confusion. Where is our usual number? Let me pull that up. I don't have my stuff together. All right. You can call at 734-763-3500. That is our phone line. So give me a call if you have a request for the next 20 minutes. Something fall, something autumnal. Are there other words for that? I'm sure there are. Keep it locked in, WCBN-FM Ann Arbor.

What's going on, good people? Koshik right now, Be With from 2005. This was a bit of a stopover because I was running around trying to fulfill all these autumn requests, which came in like a flood. I appreciate it. So we heard The Kinks before that, Autumn Almanac, and Veller 100 with Stare into Light from Fall Sounds 1996. We also heard Van Morrison, The Way Young Lovers Do, and Quasi Clouds from R&B Transmogrification. Nick is in the house. He's going to get set up and take you all the way to 11 with Groovosaurus. I got a couple more requests that I'm not sure I'm going to be able to get to, but there's one caller who asked for Autumn Leaves by Nat King Cole or the Chet Baker cover. I'm sure we have it, but what I'm going to play instead is Chet Baker's Autumn in New York. We'll see how that goes. Thanks for tuning in to Gnashing with the G with Munnen this week. Keep it locked in, WCBN FM and R.

going to turn over the reins in just a few moments, and we're going to work on that request for when the sumac is on fire. So keep it locked in. Stay tuned for 2 hours of Groovosaurus with Mick on the decks. And I'll catch you next week. Peace.

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4: All right, thanks, Mon and. Manon is playing two roles the last 2 weeks, and he is DJ Nash and Manon. So that's pretty fun. You get a different twist on what DJs do. But we do try to, if you sub for someone, you kind of pay attention to their program, and you try to follow suit as best you can. Anyway, it's time for Groovosaurus, and... I'm back for another round, for another semester, fall and winter. We're going to start off a little different, kind of some R&B dance music, and we'll play some more R&B, then we'll get into some jazz, and you know how it goes. But let's start out with some fun stuff this morning. And then, by the way, to the caller who requested the tune called When the Sumac is on Fire, I did find it. So hang in there, and that'll go out to Brenda and Romulus, and that's coming up. Let's hear a few of these R&B tunes first while I get that one queued up. Thanks so much for tuning in. It's Groovosaurus with Mick on WCBN FM Ann Arbor.
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6: Mr. Speaker, Mr. Speaker.
5: The chair recognizes the delegate from Hip City.
6: Mr. Chairman, honored guests, and fellow music lovers. These squares have been goofing up the music industry for well now into 50 years. And now we think it's time you gave us a chance.

Society. We nominate Alice Presley for our permanent president.

now he's on the run. Black Diamond. Black Diamond. Black Diamond, Black Diamond stole my gal and gone. Took a long, long time, but I found out what this mess is all about. I beg the cops, I beg the mayor, help me find my baby somewhere. Black Diamond. Black Diamond.

All right, some rhythm and blues and some early rock and roll on WCBN FM Ann Arbor. We started this morning with D. Clark and the Delegates. That was called The Convention. Released on Charlie Records in 86, but obviously recorded in the 60s. Couldn't get all that information. The Five Keys did She's the Most. From Rockin' and Cryin', the complete singles, 1951 to 54, on Jasmine Records. Big Danny Oliver did Sapphire, Black Stars of Rock and Roll, Volume 4. Eddie Daniels did I Wanna Know, from Stacca Records. Magic Sam, 21 Days in Jail, 1957 to 66, West Side Guitar. That came out on Paula Records. Some of you might know that label. I know Frank Uli certainly does. Tar Heel Slim did Wildcat Tamer. That's from the Fury Record Story, 57 to 62. Roy Brown did Black Diamond, Everything's All Right, from the Roy Brown Sound at Midnight. And we just heard Tiny Bradshaw, Breaking Up the House. Rhythm and Blues Shouters, Volume 1, on the Documents record label. All right, it's time to get to that request. This is from Dick Siegel's album called Snap, and it came out on School Kids Records. Back in the day, how many of you shopped at School Kid Records back in the days? I know I did quite a bit. Anyway, by request, this is a tune called When the Sumac is on Fire. This is Dick Siegel on WCBN FM Ann Arbor, and this goes out to Brenda. Thanks so much for calling in. I hope you're still listening.

0: the sumac is on fire. Oh, you see, because in all of God's creation of every size and shade, from the squiggly amoeba to that great and hairy ape, if they possess intelligence, it's the summer they desire. But they forget about the summer when the sumac is on fire. Yes, the forest in the summertime is a lovely, verdant place. 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When the sumac is on fire. Well, now, gentle Mr. Squirrel was asked by jolly Ms. Mole,
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0: But they were frozen in the love nest before he could satisfy her. 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When the sumac is on fire. 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

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Those postcards from Nantucket, I burnt them at the fire. Send them straight to hell with summer when the sumac is on fire.

If I lived in Chile or sunny Guadeloupe, the winter would mean swimming or sailing on a sloop. 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It's just snow chains on my tires and completely frozen noses.

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0: She didn't just visit the sick and poor. She moved in with them. It wasn't convenient, and it wasn't pretty, but they needed help. 12 more then joined this saint of the gutters. They were soon followed by over 4,000 other nuns who gave healing care in orphanages, AIDS hospices, and charity centers. Mother Teresa couldn't do it all, but she gave her all. Compassion is in you. 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
1: 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That set included, let's go all the way back to 9:30. Dick Siegel by request, When the Sumac is on Fire, from his album Snap. Toussaint McCall, Nothing Takes the Place of You, from the film Hairspray. John Lee Hooker did Stand By from I Feel Good. Wilco by request. We heard Deeper Down. They just said Wilco, so I picked that tune from Wilco the Album, 2008. We heard the Spencer Davis Group, Waltz for Caroline, from a very, I didn't even know about this obscure film called Here We Go Round the Mulberry Bush from 1969. It features Spencer Davis Group for the most part, but a few oddball traffic tunes as well. So, if you can find that, it's kind of fun to own. From another film that I wasn't familiar with, Scream for Help, came out in 1985, but the soundtrack was done by John Paul Jones, with some help from Jimmy Page and John Anderson as well. We heard the Rolling Stones, Yesterday's Paper, from Papers, from Between the Buttons, and Rodriguez, To Whom It May Concern, from Coming From Reality, and then finally Rope Incorporated, a tune called Believe, from Songs of Love and War. This is Mission of Burma. This is from an EP called Bird Songs of the Mesozoic. Well, that's their band, sorry. It's called Beat of the Mesozoic. So we're going to hear a couple tunes from this, and then we'll see if I can get a couple album sides in as well for the second part of the show. This is Groovosaurus with Mick on WCBN FM Ann Arbor.

All right. You're listening to WCBN FM Ann Arbor. This is Groovosaurus with Mick. And we're in the second hour of the show. And I'll be trying to do album sides when I can. We heard, we started the set a little after 10. And we played two songs from Bird Songs of the Mesozoic, their EP. So it's two songs on each side. From the great Ace of Hearts Records out of Boston. They were located in Kenmore Square, which was right near Fenway Park. Also, there was a way cool record store there called Planet Records, which is relocated to Harvard Square now, and they're still in operation. Anyway, we heard The Beat of the Mesozoic Part 1, and then scenes from, you can put in your own word there, scenes from Fall Day in Michigan, perhaps. And then we played side one of Blonde Redhead's recording, Melody of Certain Damaged Lemons. Came out on Touch and Go in 2000. We heard Equally Damaged, in particular, Melody of Certain 3, Hated Because of Great Qualities, and Loved Despite of Great Faults. I like that band a lot, and they have a lot of good recordings out there. This is an earlier one, but so far I've liked everything they've done. We got time for one more album side, and then maybe we'll see what else happens toward the end there. Manos will be here at 11 with Short Stack. He's here until noon, so stay tuned for that. I was just going through the B section. That's why we heard Bird Songs of the Mesozoic, Blonde Redhead, and now we have Bloodwind Pig. This is from their album, A Head Rings Out.

All right, a group called Blood Wind Pig that came out in 1969. From their album A Head Rings Out, we heard It's Only Love, Dear Jill, Walk on the Water, and The Modern Alchemist. That last track is just so darn good. That featured Mick Abrahams on guitar, by the way, who was the original guitarist for Jethro Tull back in the early days, like the This Was album, for example. I think after that it was Martin Barr, but he displays some good chops on that first Jethro Tull record as well. That leaves us with about 6 minutes, and I think I have the perfect track picked out. Again, flipping through B's, this is Art Blakey and the Jazz Messengers. It's a tune called Afrique. This is Mick signing out of Groovosaurus. Manos will be signing in to Shortstack in just a few minutes. Thanks so much for tuning in. Have a great day.

Well, hi, folks. My name is Bob Thiel, notorious record producer of great jazz records. And I'm talking to you from WCBN-FM, Ann Arbor, Michigan, 88.3, on the left, where it should be, of your dial. So keep swinging, my friends.

0: Hey, that's no false ending. That's the actual ending. The Herbie Nichols Trio starts us off this morning. We had Herbie on piano. There are two bass players listed. So let's see who played on that one. The one with the asterisk is Teddy Kotick, but here we must have had the other one. Al McKibben played bass and Max Roach on drums. The album is simply called Herbie Nichols Trio. And we heard a tune called Terpsichore. This is a Blue Note release, a recent reissue of a 1956 recording that Blue Note, or perhaps Capitol, originally issued. And that starts us off on Short Stack this morning. I have to cough. Hold on. You don't have to hear that. Thank you to Mick for something you do have to hear, which is his program every Thursday from 9 to 11. And I think we had some extra, a few changes to the morning lineup just for this week to cover DJ Nash. So I usually wake up to Manon, but I'm told that a lot of people did this time because he did a double shift. Thank you to him. This is WCBN, the student-run radio station of the University of Michigan. I'm trying to log into the computer and talk at the same time. And you know what they say about multitasking. It's not real. what should I tell you? Nothing. Well, we're the student-run radio station of the University of Michigan because, you know, they have two. They got the big one up on the mountain, and they got the little one down here in town. And that's the one that I am broadcasting to you from.
1: 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The Michigan Music Hall of Fame will contribute content and ideas in a variety of styles of music that Michigan has uniquely branded and is recognized around the world. Well-established rock and jazz is featured, as well as blues, R&B and gospel, techno, some acoustic, country, folk, singer-songwriter artists, as well as forms of world music, including Latin, reggae, and other ethnic musics with roots in the diverse population of Michigan. The Michigan music scene is not only wide-ranging and historic, but influential in so many ways on seven generations of performers. The Michigan Music Hall of Fame brings this importance into focus with visual, academic, technological, and archival examples, as well as live performance possibilities. For more information, go online to the Michigan Music Hall of Fame Facebook page and like or love it. Be a part of this continuing tradition of great American-made music. Call 734-484-0221 for more information.
0: It is 61 degrees right now in Ann Arbor. The dew point is 50, and there's a light wind. Clear skies are across at least the lower peninsula. I didn't look farther up into the upper peninsula, but this is pretty much how it's going to go today. Around the region, sunny skies across the board. Detroit City Airport, sunny in 66. Metro, 64 degrees. At Hillsdale, 63. Howell, up north of us, 61, a little cooler. And Jackson, sunny in 61. Where's... that city, it's something with an L, down near Toledo, I can't find it. Lambertville, it's not on the list today for some reason. Groziel, sunny in 64. The key messages from the National Weather Service, dry conditions with cool to seasonable temperatures today and Friday. Chilly tonight with lows in the upper 30s to low 40s. That's probably going to be, at least for the season so far, the coldest. Much warmer on Saturday. The temperature will be on Saturday to reach the upper 70s, almost 80. The next significant chance of rain arrives for the second half of the weekend, and that will be what will probably be the remnants of that hurricane. How do you say it? Isaias, I think, is the name of the hurricane that's about to move into out of the Gulf and into the southern states. The path is not going to get close enough to us to give us severe weather, but there will be some rain. It's headed basically north and then northeast. At the moment, they're predicting it's going to cross right across New York City, but of course in a much weakened state by the time it gets there. So if you know folks in New York, they might get a drenching on Sunday or Sunday night. The forecast for Washtenaw County for Thursday, October 8th, sunny today, high in the upper 60s, west wind at 15 miles an hour, gusting to 25. clear tonight. What was that loud tick? Clear tonight, low in the mid-40s. It's a chilly tonight. If your window broke like mine did this morning, you better get it fixed. Friday, mostly sunny, high around 70. Saturday, mostly sunny in the morning, becoming partly cloudy, high in the upper 70s on Saturday. So much, you don't put the shorts away. You might need them again. Sunday, cloudy with rain likely in the morning, and the rain will taper off in the afternoon. High in the upper 60s. That's the rain associated with the tropical system. Chance of rain, 70%. I don't think there'll be much wind, though. Mostly cloudy in the evening Sunday night, mid-50s, and then on Columbus Day, Monday, partly cloudy, high in the mid-70s. After that, a few scattered showers around through the early and middle part of next week, but cool temperatures in the 60s. The Bach family of Johann Sebastian and Maria Barbara were a prolific musical family, and Carl Philipp Emanuel Bach was one of the younger ones. He was a musician of the Baroque and classical eras, so he straddles the genre, the subgenres of Baroque and classical. He was the fifth child of Johann Sebastian Bach, and so it's interesting to hear his music in the way it changes, you know, during his lifetime, and how he has elements of both styles, I would call it loosely, in his music. And I'd like to play one of the Hamburg symphonies. The coding for this, the catalog number, is WQ182. These were written, or at least they were dedicated. I can't imagine he wrote them all in 1 year. I mean, that would be quite an accomplishment. He dedicated these to Baron Gottfried von Swieten, and he did the dedication in 1773. So we are in the Baroque era for that. This is the Sinfonia No. 2 in B-flat major, performed here by the orchestra of the 18th century, Alexander Janicek, leader, music of Carl Philipp Emanuel Bach.

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I'm Mayo Thompson. Don't touch that dial.

doesn't matter whether or not it rains. It's my hurricane, old fighter plane I love.

Yeah, caught off guard again. That was the red Crayola before Crayola was changed to a K. They were formed by Mayo Thompson, who did our station ID, and formed in 1966 or 7, I can't remember now. And they were spelled with a C, Crayola, like the crayon. And I'm wondering if the crayon company complained or something, but eventually they changed it to a K. So Red Crayola and Hurricane Fighter Plane. We heard before that the Orchestra of the 18th Century and Sinfonia No. 2 in B-flat major by C.P.E. Bach. Because you can never have enough Bach or children of Bach. You're listening to WCBN, and my name is Manos, and this is Short Stack. As I fumble to find the thing I want to click on, the time is 11:30. There's the sound. That's the sound you know and love, because it's time for Events Calendar, and today is Thursday, October 8th. You can be amused at the fact that I keep checking because I forget. And today we have an event coming up at 5 p.m., a conversation with Roscoe Mitchell, followed by a performance by Roscoe Mitchell and the Creative Arts Orchestra, is happening at Community High School on Division Street. This is part of Edgefest, and it's happening at 5 p.m. this afternoon. Robin Trower is coming to Royal Oak Music Theater on Thursday at 7. Sugar with Jay Robbins will be at Masonic Temple in Detroit on Thursday at 7. Sugar is led by singer and guitarist Bob Mould, or it could be Mould. Rick Rowe Trio is coming to Blue Llama Jazz Club on Thursday at 7 p.m. There'll be a second show at 8:30. Lopari, Frund, and Skywatchers will be at Ziggy's on Thursday at 7. The font is small. And I don't see a way to easily fix that, so I'll just speak small. Edgefest. You could go to our events page and see why I said that. We'll feature Taiku, the Michael T.A. Thompson Quintet, Dimensionality, and Ken Kazura. And that'll be at Carytown Concert House. This is Thursday the 8th at 7 p.m. Edgefest will continue through the 10th. And more information is available to you if you wish to see it at carrytownconcerthouse.com. Martin Sexton and Chris Tapper will be at the Arc on Thursday at 8. Edgefest will feature now on Fridays Faye Victor's Herbie Nichols Sung. Interesting. I didn't even see that when I picked Herbie Nichols to start our program today. The Stein Smith Sheed Orchestra. No, Trio. The New Origins Trio and other performers. All of these will be at Edgefest on Friday starting at 6 p.m. at Carytown Concert House. Another performance of the Roscoe Mitchell Ensemble will happen on Friday, but this one is at the DIA, Detroit Institute of Arts on Woodward Avenue, and that starts at 7 p.m. Interpol with D-I-I-V, unless they're Latin, will be at Masonic Temple on Friday at 7 p.m. The Marcus Elliott Quartet will be at Blue Llama Jazz Club at 7. There'll be a second show at 9. Rainbow Hail Sun, Skinned Knees, and TV Blackout will be at Ziggy's in Ypsilanti on Friday the 9th at 7 p.m. Chuck Brodsky will come to Greenwood Coffee House's Out of Eden location in Grass Lake on Friday at 7:30. Samara Joy will be at Hill Auditorium on Friday at 7:30. Warren and Flick will be at Rancho, is that right? 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Charlie King and Annie Patterson will be at Genesis Ann Arbor on Packard Street on Saturday at 7:30. 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The Academy of Early Music presents Filament at St. Andrew's Episcopal Church on Saturday at 7:30. Filament plays 17th century trio works with William Laws, Elizabeth Jacquet de la Guerre, and Johann Sebastian Bach. The pre-concert talk begins at 6:45. 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

Have a passion for spiritual and religious music? 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

And that's why Duke Ellington is such a great musician. Three records, totally different styles, and none of which fall into the trap of that, at least the mental model of swing music. We heard Jungle Nights in Harlem from 1930, written by Duke. Before that, Sweet Dreams of Love, which even you can tell even from the title would be a dreamy song, also written by Ellington, both of those from 1930, and Double Check Stomp. We started with that, and that was written by a group of people, Barney Bogard, Broad, what is his first name? Wellman Broad, and Johnny Hodges. Before that, gosh, we played a lot of things. Thunder Company and a rare instrumental called Bubble Drum. I thought that was an interesting tune, and there was something about it that I wanted to mention. Let me see if I can find it. Oh, no, that's the one that's coming up. Sorry. Elmore James and Shake Your Money Maker, the classic that was done and redone, you know, over the years. We heard T-Rex and I Love to Boogie from a collection of hits of his and of them. And speaking of hits, Joan Jett from the Hit List album, which came out in 1990, doing the AC/DC tune Dirty Deeds. Done dirt cheap. And that wraps us up. Ross is here. He'll be bringing in some songs and stuff, and he'll be on in about 2 minutes. And that's good because I have a 2-minute song queued up, produced by Nori Barrymore, who did a lot of easy listening albums. When I saw his name, I wanted to hear what this is, sounds like. This is the Crew Cats.

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Hello. How's everyone doing out there? You are, of course, listening to WCBN FM, Ann Arbor. My name is Ross. This is my show, Songs and Stuff, and it's been a music-heavy, light-talking kind of show because I have a lot of good music, and there's no need to spoil it with my talking. But I do have to say what songs we've been playing, so we'll go through that. We started off the show with The Boredoms. That song was Super R off their album. I think it's Super Ash. It's like the little AE symbol, and I did some research before this, and I think you say that as Ash. So that's the album. Pretty wild album. I need to listen to it some more times, but The Boredoms are a cool group. After that, Froggy Beaver. That song was Lovely Lady, and it was off their album From the Pond, which there's a big frog theme going on, and a very nice large frog is on that album cover. After that, this is a song I keep having the opportunity to buy the CD, and I don't for whatever reason, but I think I will because this song is awesome. That was Billy the Monster by The Deviants off of The Deviants number 3, which that's another great album cover. It's like a nun with a popsicle, I believe. After that, one of a CD from my personal collection. That was Happy End, legendary Japanese folk album. That song was Taifu. I believe I'm saying that right. That album is Kazamachi Roman. After that, some Olivia Tremor Control. That song was Define a Transparent Dream from the album Music from the Unrealized Film Script Dusk at Cubist Castle. After that, another one of my CDs. This is a band I got really into called Yura Yura Taikoku. And I did some practice so I could pronounce that. That song was Koigash Shitai, I believe. I love that album. I love the album cover of that album. It was quite a hard CD to track down, but we got it. And that's one of the more enjoyable songs off of that album. After that, Las Historias. That song was Frankenstein. We're throwing in some psychedelic doom. You know, I'm a doom stoner metal kind of guy, and that's the album cover for that one is wild. And it's not shown up on the Spintron, thank God, but yeah, if you do a quick Google search, you will be shocked, maybe even appalled by that album cover. After that, gonna throw in some Apples in Stereo. That song was Stay Gold off of The Discovery of a World Inside the Moon, which most of what I know by them is from her wallpaper Reverie, so I kind of had to expand my knowledge of them for this set. Right now, under my voice is Pink Lady Lemonade by Acid Mother's Temples. Acid Mother's Temple and the Melting, I think it's Paraiso UFO. They're like a crazy Japanese psychedelic band. I almost think of them as like, I almost compare them to like Parliament Funkadelic. Like just like their presence. Like the music is a lot different. But this is a longer song. We're gonna play this song. Then I believe we will only have time for just one more song. So we're gonna play. I have two CDs by Yura Yura Taikoku. I played the one before was Yura Yura Taikoku no Mamai, which is the dizziness of Yura Yura Taikoku. This next one is the last album they made before they retired, and I will play a song of that called Lonely Satellite. So stay tuned for that. Come back every week. We always got some new stuff going on. I post the archives of the show on my YouTube and on my website, rossmtobin.com. That's Tobin with a W. Some fun stuff on there. I spent a while on that website. If you happen to be a super fan of this show, that's the place to check out. But without further ado, I will continue
with the music, and we'll see you guys next week.

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WCBN, I love feet. See, I still don't know if that's like a band or that's just like a belief or not a belief. Should I say value of that person? I should probably look into that. But anyway, you're listening to WCBN. This is Onomatopoeia Jam with me, your host, Mia Lamb. It's a good time today. A great time, even. The sun is shining. I got to sleep in. You know, sometimes the world is beautiful. Best believe it. And today, if you heard me last week, I was talking a lot about... Sorry, I gotta get myself situated. I was talking a lot about music and music that I loved in the past. And that's what a lot of the track list of my last show was kind of all about. Music that really brought me back to my younghood. So, you know, pre how old I am now. But this week, I've been thinking a lot about live music. Last night, I was doing some doom scrolling because I was in a doom kind of mood. And all of a sudden, my Instagram reels just started giving me a bunch of these awesome videos of concerts, either from the people attending it, like in the audience, or a lot of recorded things at festivals, a lot of stuff from Lollapalooza that happened recently. And so I've been thinking a lot about live music and the live music that I've seen, the live music that I want to see in my time here on Earth. And especially I was talking to our music director over the text messages about Cloud Cult, because if you notice on our Instagram, we got the Meet the Exec post up, and I said my favorite album was Feel Good Ghost, Tea Partying Through Tornadoes by Cloud Cult. And Rosie, one of our music directors, was like, oh my god, I didn't know you like Cloud Cult. And I was like, girl, where have you been? They're one of my favorite bands, because they were one of my first, like, real concerts, you know, like, deliberately going to see a band that I love. It was my dad's, like, 12th birthday gift to me. I think I was around 12, something in there. And we drove an hour south of the cities back home, and we really, really wanted Philly cheesesteaks on the way. And so we stopped in, like, this random mall that had... I was literally on my phone being like, Philly cheesesteak near me, because we were so hungry. And we were cutting it close to the concert. We ran, we got our Philly cheesesteaks, we're housing them down in the car, and my dad pulls in to this little theater in, I don't even know where it was anymore. Let's look at a map. Let's see, hold on, Google Maps. Let's see where possibly it could have been. Let's do some snooping. But my dad pulls into the parking lot of the theater, and it was this really cool old theater in this small town. Oh my god, the wheel on this mouse really sucks. Wow. Could have been somewhere just north of Northfield, probably. Anyway, it was a pretty small town, and my dad pulls in, and it was like a couple minutes before the start, before they came on stage. Me and my dad, we rushed to get our seats, and it was so awesome because Cloud Cult, I don't know if they still do it, but they do live paintings on stage while they're performing. I think a lot of it is the wife of the front man who does the live paintings, and then they auction it off at the end. And I don't know whether or not they do like different charities every night for certain places and things like that, but it was just so cool. So anyway, we were talking about that, and now I'm thinking about live music that I've seen, bands that I've loved and gotten the amazing chance to see, and also thinking about stuff that I'm really excited to see. Like, I was seeing a lot of Twice on my Instagram page last night, and I was like, oh my god, I would have loved to see them. And I don't like a stadium show. I've never been to one, and it just does not appeal to me. But I would go to a stadium for Twice. And I'm not that big of a K-pop fan, but I ride for Twice. Trust. So, anyway, today's show, the TLDR is that today's show is about live music that I've seen and bands that I love and live music that I've not seen and that I would love to see in person from bands and musicians and all this. So we're going to start off with
one of my favorite bands from like high school and kind of now. They are from Minnesota. I think they technically started in St. Paul, I believe. I think they met at one of the art high schools there. Forgive me if I'm wrong, but I got to see them in Duluth with my cousin a few years ago. And it was so funny. I saw a bunch of my coworkers there. And Duluth's like 2 hours north of Minneapolis. So I was like, oh my God, what are you guys doing there? And then we were all like in this like big wave of people when they played the last song. And I was like, oh, it's Leo. Oh, it's Niall. Oh my God. I see them like throughout the crowd. So anyway, we're going to listen to Hippocampus first. I love them very much. Their newest stuff, but their older things, how fabulous. When we saw the concert, they had just released their like small like country album, which is sometimes good, but it kind of depends on the day. But we're going to listen to a track off of one of their demos albums. It's just a bunch of collections of previous demos that were not released. And yeah, I hope you guys enjoy. I will be talking a lot this show. Sorry, but you know, that's just what happens when I'm on the air. Hello. But anyway, this is Ease Up Kid by Hippocampus.

Magnificent. Cloud Cult live on KEXP. The new album, Love, tonight they play at the Neptune here in Seattle. Tomorrow at the Aladdin Theater down here.

0: You were just listening to the one and only Boa with Duvet off of Twilight. Before that, Counting Crows with Butterfly in Reverse off of Hard Candy. Before that, The Wallflowers with One Headlight off of Bringing Down the Horse. Before that, Cloud Cult with a live song that was live and recorded at KEXP. That song was Good Friend, one of my favorites. Before that, Slaughter Beach Dog with Acolyte off of Birdie. At the very top of the hour, somewhat, I was talking a lot, was Hippocampus with Ease Up Kid, that demo off of Demos 2. If you didn't hear at the start of the hour, we are listening to music that I have seen live, and soon we'll be listening to music that I would love to see live. All these bands, these songs, I had the great privilege of being able to see in concert. I saw Boa a few years ago with my cousin and my best friend's little sister back home in Minneapolis, and she actually caught the drumstick. Georgia, shout out Georgia. I don't think she's listening, but it's funny because LCD's sound system was just touring, and they just went to Minneapolis about, what was it, a month, a couple months ago? I don't remember. It was recently. But she also caught the drumstick there. So she actually got a frame to hold both of them together, which I think is so sweet. And I think about her a lot. So shout out to Georgia for her really good skills at catching drumsticks. I also got to see the Wallflowers and Counting Crows at the Minnesota State Fair a few years ago with my mom. That was really awesome. I got into them via her, so it was kind of fun watching it together. And if you heard me at the top of the hour, Cloud Cult, I got to see with my dad. So I thought it was nice being able to see these two bands, who I do love very dearly, with my parents. I also got to see Slaughter Beach Dog here at the Blind Pig at the end of my freshman year. So almost, that would have been, what, 2024? So 3 years ago, next spring. And that was also pretty cool. It was a little lacking for me. It was just a more acoustic set. So I didn't get to hear 104 Degrees. And he did play a lot of stuff off of the new album. Well, the newest album they just released at the time, which, like, you know, I liked, but not as much as I like Birdie. So, and 104 Degrees, hello. But that was a good time. I got a really nice sweater out of the whole ordeal. But we're gonna listen to some more music, some more wonderful bands that I've been able to see in person. And then we're going to go towards some music I would love to see. And if at any time you realize, oh my god, I've seen this artist live, let me tell you a story, please let me know. It'd be really fun. One of the artists I'll be playing, I'll see on my birthday this year, and you've heard me talk about this before if you listen in every week. I'm seeing Angie Bird. Next month, not only is it my birthday, whatever, but I'm seeing Angie Bird next month. Oh my god. And once I fix my car, hopefully this weekend, it's going to be, oh, what a good time. But if you have any stories about any of these bands, please let me know. You can call in at 734-763-3500. The like telephone flasher is not really working too well, so apologies if I don't pick up right away. That's my bad. Well, actually, it's this device's fault. You can also text us too, for all the tech savvy people out there. That number to text is 734-489-9894. You can also find all of the numbers on our website if you ever forget them at any point. But, you know, I have the numbers saved as contacts in my phone. So, not saying that you should, but I like it because then I could just type in WCBN, give a little text message, bada bing, bada boom. It's like, you know, WCBN is an entity that calls me home. Anyway, here's some PSAs for you guys before we get into some more music hullabaloo.
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6: That's right, Shortstack is a few hours before this. So if you have the chance next week to tune in a little bit early before my show, I highly recommend it. Shortstack is awesome. I love Manos, and you should too. All right, we got more music up here. Next, I have the one and only Wallows. It was kind of crazy how we got these tickets. It was, two Augusts ago, where one of my friends was like, Wallows tickets, they're coming here. They're coming to the state of Michigan at, what's the one place? Is it in Ferndale? I don't remember. And the tickets are only like $20. Do you guys want to go see it? And we were like, absolutely. And so we piled in the car with our lawn tickets and got to see Wallows. And it was pretty crazy. And I'm a casual Wallows enjoyer as one my age and of my person would be. But it was kind of surprising how many songs I knew. So that was really fun. So we've got some Wallows up next as well as some other fun stuff. So let's just get into it. Why not? Hello.

0: You were just listening to Origami Angel with the song Dr. Hoomst off of Somewhere City. Before that, LCD Sound System with North American Scum off of Sound of Silver. And right before that was Wallows with It's Only Right off of the Spring EP. Like I said, these are all wonderful bands and wonderful songs I got to listen to in person. Wallows, I told you the story about Wallows. LCD Sound System, me and my boyfriend went to Chicago for spring break last semester. Yeah. And we got to see, it was for LCD Sound System, really, but also to see the wonderful city of Chicago. And oh my God, are they so good live? Holy moly. I don't necessarily want to be like, you know, I don't want to see every band that I've already seen live again, but LCD Sound System is a band I would kill to see live again. They're just so good. The lights were fabulous, especially during that song, during North American Scum. They had all these like flashing lights, and they had like a city skyline set up within the lights. It was like, oh my God. Like, you guys are in it. Please never do a final show again at Madison Square Garden. Please, LCD Sound System, please don't do that. Please don't threaten not playing live again. I also got to see Origami Angel for my birthday 2 years ago. So that was also really fun. I went with a friend at the time, and it was so good. I love them so much. And they played almost like all of my favorite songs off of Somewhere City, which is one of my favorite albums. And my friend got lost in the crowd. I think she ended up listening off to the edge, but I was right in the middle of it. I was almost at the barricade and just like surrounded by all of these people. There was like a really lovely friend group who kind of took me in, and we were all just like screaming and dancing together, and so many people crowd surfing, but in such like a wonderful way. And sometimes some people who crowd surf, they get a little bit annoying. I saw Basement in Copenhagen over the summer, and I was just like, okay, you guys are getting a little bit too much with all this crowd surfing, because no one was doing it right. And it was a good venue, but some of the people, they really woof. But a lot of the people were great, only some of them. But the crowd surfing at the Origami Angel show, like, we were singing along to all of the songs. That was a great birthday gift for myself. That was really, really wonderful. I would also like to see Origami Angel again. That was, oh my God, what a good concert. I know I mentioned earlier that I was going to play music from artists I'd love to see live, but unfortunately, we're almost at the end of my hour here. Sometimes I get a little bit too under ambitious, you know, like I don't pick out enough music, and then I'm like on the fly, I'm running around, I'm like, ooh, this would sound really good. That's like a really high energy show. But today I picked out too much music. So maybe that's something we'll return to next week, listening to some music from bands I would love to see live. We're going to end off with one of those bands though, because I have been so mad the past couple times they've been touring and they've come to Michigan, and I have not been able to see them. And my friend last year actually had this amazing couples costume with her boyfriend, where they were, the band's in Magdalena Bay. Sorry for teasing you on that. But Magdalena Bay, she did an amazing costume, her and her boyfriend, of one of their stage costumes. And oh my God, I would do anything to see Magdalena Bay live. So in lieu of that, we're going to listen to one of my favorite songs off of Imaginal Disc to make up for it. And next week, we'll see what music will take me. Will take us, actually. This is a communal collective on our journey. But you've been listening to Onomatopoeia Jam. This is me, Mia Lamb, here on WCBN FM Ann Arbor. I hope you all have a great time, great rest of your days and weeks. Sienna's coming up next, always has some good things to play. So here's Magdalena Bay. Have a great week. I'll see you next week. And that's about it for me.
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Hello, everybody. It's Sienna. You're listening to WCBN FM. Oops, sorry. Let me turn that mic down a little bit. It might be hurting your ears. Is that better? There we go. It's Sienna. You are listening to WCBN FM. This is my show called The Scenic Route. You were just listening to Onomatopoeia Jam by Mia Lamb, which is an awesome show. You know, that last song was a song by Magdalena Bay called Cry For Me, and I really enjoyed that. In fact, I asked Mia to keep the disc out in case I want to play some of their songs for my station, because I really enjoyed that. Nevertheless, we're getting a little bit experimental this time. So last time I told you guys that I would try and figure out how to use the computer on my show because, oh guys, I have a piece of gum in my mouth. I definitely should not be talking to you with a piece of gum in my mouth. That might sound gross. Hold on. All right. Fixed it. So I got a bunch of song requests last time and I couldn't find those songs in the station, either because A, we don't have them, or B, I'm really bad at finding these songs in the station, which could be a combination. So I asked Mia to try and help me figure out how to connect my computer to the station so that I could fulfill these great song requests I got. And also, I've got a buddy who makes music, and I wanted to play one of his songs, but I don't have a CD from him. So let's see if this works. This could go south. Please have some grace. I have never tried connecting my computer to the station. This is gonna be the first time I'm even attempting it. So let me tell you what I intend to do, and we'll see together whether or not it works. Hopefully this is exciting for you and not annoying for you. So let's see. The song that I intend to play, emphasis on intend, is, oh, cliffhanger. Sorry, guys. I've got some news first. Last Thursday around this time, the scenic route, welcome back if you're coming back, or welcome if this is the first time you've been listening. I told you guys that I had just taken a econ midterm, and I said you guys would be the first ones to hear what I got. I haven't even told my parents. I just found out. So I got above average, which is great. Not by much, but I got above average. I think I got in the 80s, late 70s maybe, which is good because there's a crazy curve for the econ exam. So point is, I got above average, which is great. And then what else? Oh, I told you guys that, wait, did I mention this to you already? There's a Malcolm Todd concert. Yeah. Okay. I think I talked about that already. I went to the Malcolm Todd concert. It was great. Sorry, I'm a little bit under the weather, so if I have to turn and cough, that's what's going on. Okay, sorry. I just had to update you on what I promised you I would do. So, the first song I'm going to, again, attempt to play is a song by The Sundays. I've got kind of a crazy mix of songs that I, again, intend to play for you guys. So this isn't going to be the most aesthetic flow, but my thought is that we're going to start from slowest and then go to most upbeat. So the first one I've got is a nice calm one. It was a recommendation from a community member last week, at least a song by The Sundays. So I picked a song called A Certain Someone. I've been listening to The Sundays a lot. It's very fall. It's very relaxing. So without further ado, let's see if we can figure this out. I'm really excited. I've genuinely never tried this. Okay. I'm gonna click this. And then I'm gonna click this. Let's see if it goes. Guys, can you hear that? Oh,
There we go. Enjoy.

Okay, that was A Certain Someone by The Sundays on their album Reading, Writing, and Arithmetic. So I hope that kind of got you into the fall spirit a little bit. I mean, that was kind of a more of an upbeat one as opposed to some of The Sundays' more relaxing, more fallish ones. But I hope you enjoyed. So next up, I have a song that was a special request. And last time somebody called in, and this is kind of, I'm going to tell you guys a cool story. Somebody called in and they gave me a special request and I have it queued up for the next song. It's called So Ready by Goose. So if you were the person who requested that song, give me a quick call and let me know that you're tuned in again. But I got a text message this week from somebody in the station and they said, hey, I was in my apartment and I was talking to one of the maintenance guys and he said that he was listening to WCBN and he requested this song So Ready, and so I just wanted to let you know that, you know, it's a small world and it's a cool story. And so that's, yeah, I'm gonna copy that. That's a small world and a cool story. So if you're out there, give me a quick call. Okay, without further ado, this is So Ready by Goose.

Hello, I'm so sorry. I see that I'm getting a call, but the song is just ending, so I'm gonna have to reject your call. I'm so sorry. Please call me back when the next song starts. But I hope you guys enjoyed. That's a great song. Got nice funk to it. And Mr. Community Member, if you're out there and listening, I hope you enjoyed. Okay. So, the next song I've got for you is super exciting. My buddy Jake Nellett releases songs, and he has a band, and he plays around Ann Arbor. He plays at the Blind Pig. His band is called Stockwell. He's got some awesome bandmates. They're super nice, and obviously Jake's super nice too. And he released a song called How Can I Change? And he's got a couple other songs too. He's got a song called Room to Grow. He's got a song called Actor for Sale. But How Can I Change is my favorite. And I'm going to play it for you guys. And if you like it, which you certainly will, go check him out on Spotify. Go check out his Instagram, his YouTube. Look for his band Stockwell. See when and where they're performing. And go show them some love. So, without further ado, this is How Can I Change by Jake Nellett.

Okay, so that was How Can I Change by Jake Nellett. I hope you guys could hear that. I got word that I might have messed something up, perhaps, at the station, and my songs aren't playing through some channels, which makes sense, because I could only hear the music out of half of my headphones. Like, one ear was working, one ear wasn't. And I was thinking, that's strange, maybe the headphones aren't working, but it's probably me. So in order to troubleshoot this, I'm going to play a CD and we're going to see if that works. However, I did not prepare this prior to the song being over. So you're going to have to hear me yap a little bit as I try and get the CD in. You might hear that I'm a little bit flustered, and that's because I miscalculated how long it would take me to do my French homework. So I'm writing a couple sentences per song, and there's just a lot going on, and it's just, such is life, such is life. So I'm going to play a song. Oh, I see I'm getting a call, but I am going to pick up once I throw this song on. So call me back if I don't get to you, but I am going to play a song by Magdalena Bay. Just like I said, thank you to Mia for recommending them. And I am going to play, let's play track number 2. It's called Killing Time. So let's see about this. 1, 2. Alrighty. Here it is, Killing Time by Magdalena Bay.

Okay, guys, that was Magdalena Bay. I see I'm getting a call. I'm so sorry. I'm going to have to call you back when I'm done talking, which shouldn't be long. But that was a song called Killing Time by Magdalena Bay, and that was great. Guys, I just heard of Magdalena Bay today. So, or Magdalena Bay. I just heard about them today, and I'm already a big fan. So, it is nearing the end of my time with you guys. So I'm going to throw on a song, and this song is in full 8 minutes, but it was another suggestion by a community member, and I'm only going to play maybe I shouldn't play this one because I only have like 2 minutes left with you guys. I don't want to do this song dirty. Okay. Just kidding. We're switching it up. I'm going to play a song called Modern Lady by a band, Congress, and they've been having shows in college towns, and they've been really gaining in popularity, and my friends went to their show last night, and I was so jealous because I didn't get a ticket, but it's okay because we get to listen to it together right now. So I'm going to throw on this song. Hopefully it works. I've been getting some feedback that some of the songs might be a little iffy in terms of how they're working, how they're going through my computer, and so let me know. But thank you guys so much for listening, and tune in next week, Thursday from 2 to 2:30. The Scenic Route is the name of my show. I'm Sienna, and please enjoy the super fun song by Congress the Band. It's called Modern Lady.

Hoppers in Ann Arbor. Tonight at 7 p.m., you can see Robin Trower at the Royal Oak Music Theater in Royal Oak, Michigan. This is going to be an astounding show. You're going to love it. Also at 7 p.m., they've got Sugar with Jay Robbins playing at the Masonic Temple in Detroit. Sugar is led by singer and guitarist Bob Mould. So if you've got moldy sugar, you know how bad that can be. But this is the good kind. This is the kind that you actually want to hear. At 8 p.m., you can see Martin Sexton with Chris Tapper at The Ark in Ann Arbor. And on Friday, that'd be tomorrow, at 7 p.m., you can see the Roscoe Mitchell Ensemble at the Detroit Institutes of Arts. This show is in partnership with Edgefest, so all my edgeheads out there, you're gonna want to check this out. What can I say? You're gonna want to check it out. Also this Friday, you can see Interpol with Dive at 7 p.m. at the Masonic Temple. At 7:30, you can see Chuck Brodsky at Greenwood Coffee House's Out of Eden location in Grass Lake, Michigan. And at 7:30 p.m., you could also see Samara Joy at the Hill Auditorium in Ann Arbor. And hey, that's not all. Scythian with On the Lash. You can see these guys at 8 p.m. at The Ark in Ann Arbor. This is Scythian roots music from Celtic, Eastern European, and Appalachian traditions, and they mix it with rock. So you get the best of both worlds, much like Hannah Montana used to say. And maybe you've heard this before, but it bears repeating that the events calendar is brought to you by the locally owned Ann Arbor Observer, providing news and events online at annarborobserver.com, on A2View, the Observer's weekly newsletter, and in print. 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The Ann Arbor Observer, they're not doing it like that. They can get it to you in print, they can get it to you online, they'll do anything that you need. 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That's all that we've got cooking here at the Nightlife office. We're going to cut back to you, Shane. Thank you so much, Peter. It's always great to hear the events calendar. Once again, you are listening to Morning Edition on WCBN. Let's go back to our regularly scheduled program.

Welcome back. You just heard Normal by the Petticoats from 1980, Kagami by Aunt Sally from their live album, and Baby Doll by Teenage Jesus and the Jerks. We've gotten a call into the station. This wasn't included on this week's event calendar. However, I've just been informed that this is Susan Langston's 8th birthday today. Susan Langston is celebrating her 8th birthday, and she's a big fan of the show. She has asked everybody who wants to celebrate with her to go to the Taco Bell on Rawsonville Road in Ypsilanti, Michigan, where her party will be. You do not need to bring gifts, just bring a full heart. Make your way there if you get the chance. Let's go back to our regular schedule.

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1: Hello, welcome back. You just heard a Declaration of Revolutionary World War by Zuno Keisatsu, aka Brain Police. Before that was Go Shopping by Picky Picnic, and just before that was Big S by Friction. I've received another call into the station from the managers of the Taco Bell on Rawsonville Road in Ypsilanti, Michigan. They have informed me that Susan Langdon is, in their words, a liar. They claim that she is not 8 years old, but 12. She just passes for 8. Again, I'm quoting them. And it is not her birthday. They stated that she often tries to lure people into this location to sell them Hummel figurines and... I don't even know what else. All kinds of bootleg products, she says. So you're free to go to the Taco Bell, but if you see a girl who looks maybe 8, maybe 12, they've suggested that you just avoid her. Just... get your taco and get out. This is all very upsetting, so let's just go back to our regularly scheduled program.

0: Welcome back. That was There Is No Satisfaction by the Vampires Sound Incorporation from their album Psychedelic Dance Party, also used on the soundtrack to the film Vampiros Lesbos. Prior to that was Hypo Girl by Swans, and just before that, Ohm by Little Teeth. I do have an update on the Susan Langdon situation. I have confirmed that the Taco Bell secret police have arrested Susan Langdon, a known fraudster and age shuckster. I don't know what to call her, but she's going to jail for a very long time. She will never bother any patrons of Taco Bell ever again, and I hope that she rots for what she has done to the people of these United States. Thank you once again for listening to Morning Edition on WCBN FM Ann Arbor 88.3. I've been Shane Harrison. It's been such a delight to be with you today, and there's only better programming coming after this, so please stay tuned. Goodbye forever.
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Just like I said, I'm gonna cut your head off. You can eat no more hot dogs.

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You're listening to Video Life with me, Sam. Happy October 5th. We're into the Halloween season now. Who won the skeleton beauty contest? Nobody. I got out my 2001 Gemmy Industries animated big head dancing witch Halloween decoration that sings I Want Candy. How about we listen to 30 seconds of her song right now? Let's listen in.

Okay, so we just heard the meteors with Corpse Grinder. The meteors were formed in London, 1980. One of the bands responsible for the genre of psychobilly. Corpse Grinder comes from 1987. It originally appeared on the 12-inch version of Don't Touch the Bang Bang Fruit. The Meteors fans call themselves the Wrecking Crew. Their shows have their own style of dancing called Wrecking. And their slogan is, only the Meteors are pure psychobilly, so they're not especially modest about their place in the genre. Before that, maybe the truer originators of psychobilly, the Cramps, with their song TV Set. I played that in June. But 'tis the season, let's listen again, it's so great. That was the new version, that was the oldest version. That version came from their Alex Chilton-produced record, The Gravest Gravy, recorded in 1977, shelved until this very year, 2026. And there's also a great version of TV Set on YouTube, if you wanted to look it up. The Cramps performed in 1978 at the Napa State Hospital, a psychiatric facility. In Napa, California. The audience is maybe 100 or 200 psychiatric patients, a few hospital staff members. Incredible document of the time. It's like a punk Titicus Follies. And before that, we had Hazel Atkins with No More Hot Dogs. Atkins was from West Virginia. Coal mine and state, whatever. I don't know what that was. And spent much of his career recording by himself, playing the guitar and drums at the same time. That's what he was doing there on that song, No More Hot Dogs, his song from 1955. Atkins later said he came up with that song after going on a double date to a drive-in as a teenager, and his date would not stop eating hot dogs, and he only had so much money. He had like $2 to his name, and the hot dogs were 40 cents. But anyway, Atkins also had a story that was local bars would pay him a little bit more if he promised not to play that song, which is great if that's true. Hazel Atkins, almost completely forgotten until the late 1970s, when people like Miriam Linna, who was the first drummer for the Cramps, wrote about him in Kix magazine, and the Cramps recorded his song, She Said. And then he sort of gained outsider music status, popularity. Before that, of course, it was Video Life by Chris Spedding from Guitar Graffiti, 1979. Okay, let's listen to some more spooky music here on WCBN-FM, Ann Arbor.

0: Your will is strong, Van Helsing. More wolfbane?
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This is the doctor who dares to challenge the vampire Dracula. This is the anguished man who fears for the lives of his beloved, the girl who is his sister, and the one that is his wife. Dracula, the bedeviled master of all that is evil.

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You're listening to me, Sam, here on Video Life. What do witches put on to go trick-or-treating? Mascara. I think I said that last year, actually. So I'm going to get you a fresh one, hot off the presses. Are you ready? Okay. Are any Halloween monsters, which is a weird way of putting that, are any Halloween monsters good at math? No, unless you count Dracula. So, we just heard about Dracula, Dracula the Beginning, composed by Wojciech Kilar, for Francis Ford Coppola's Bram Stoker's Dracula. That movie came out in 1992. Kilar had already been composing music for decades. He was a classical composer and also a composer of film music. He made the music for one of my favorite Polish films, Salto, from 1965. He worked with Andrzej Wajda six times. Very collaborative. Although I think that started in the late 80s. But anyway, in 1981, Wojciech Kilar composed one of my favorite pieces of music, Exodus, if you ever wanted to listen to that. Exodus. By Wojciech Kilar, 1981. Before that, we had the main theme to Hammer's Dracula, released in 1958, composed by James Bernard. This is the first movie in the Hammer Horror Dracula series, with Christopher Lee as Dracula, Peter Cushing as Van Helsing, directed by Terence Fisher. The second Hammer Horror Cushing and Lee collaboration after The Curse of Frankenstein from 1957. The central motif of that particular song, you might have noticed, is three notes, because Bernard designed it around the three syllables of the name Dracula, Dracula. So it has those huge brass chords in which the orchestra is essentially saying Dracula's name. Very loud and physical and gothic. And before that, we started all the way back in 1875 with Tchaikovsky and Swan Lake from the opening titles of the Universal film Dracula from 1931, starring Bela Lugosi. When Todd Browning's film was made, Hollywood was still very early in the sound era. I guess it was probably the fourth year. In the sound era, Dracula did not receive a conventional original score. Now, the opening titles were that Tchaikovsky Swan Lake excerpt from Act 2, I believe. Now, the film also uses pre-existing music by Wagner and Schubert and a couple other composers, I believe. Universal reused that same excerpt of Swan Lake the following year for The Mummy. In 1932, if you wanted to check out The Mummy after you watch Dracula. 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

0: Even a man who is pure in heart and says his prayers by night may become a wolf when the wolfbane blooms and the autumn moon is bright.
1: So you know that one too, huh?

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You're listening to Video Live with me, Sam. We just heard The Cramps for a second time today with I Was a Teenage Werewolf from Songs the Lord Taught Us 1980. That title comes from the 1957 movie I Was a Teenage Werewolf, starring a very young Michael Landon before he was in A Little House on the Prairie. It was made for American International Pictures, AIP, for around $100,000. Shot in about a week, became successful. It kicked off a whole very brief cycle of late 1950s teenager monster movies. I Was a Teenaged Frankenstein, Blood of Dracula, and so on. Before that, we had Round Robin with I'm the Wolfman from 1965, a great mid-60s monster novelty record, of which there were many, and many featuring werewolves. Werewolves had essentially become a rock and roll character by that point. The song was written by Baker Knight, who is this kind of interesting figure, primarily a songwriter, wrote Lonesome Town for Ricky Nelson, if you like that song. No one really knows who Round Robin is, and sources might suggest it was Knight himself. Now, before that, Lee Christofferson with Night of the Werewolf. This is a song much later than it sounds. It came out in 1977 on a tiny label called Thrust. I believe it's the first record on Thrust Records. July 1977. Christofferson released it as a B-side to Dinner with Drac, which was his version of the John Zacherle 1958 horror novelty record, which we might hear later in the month, who knows. Night of the Werewolf is the better side, I think. Dark instrumental music, menacing guitar sound, closer to Link Wray, who we also might hear from in just a few minutes. Before that, Johnny Watson with Wolfman from 1967. This is Johnny Guitar Watson, long before his 1970s funk records, Like a Real Mother for Ya, if you know that song. I think he's probably best known for that song. Wolfman was the B-side of his version of Hold On, I'm Coming, released on OK Records in 1967. I love that. I don't know what that music sting is called. The dun dun dun dun dun dun dun dun dun. If somebody knows what that musical sting is called, please let me know. Before that, we went all the way back to the source with music from The Wolfman, the 1941 Universal film starring Lon Chaney Jr. as Sir Lawrence Talbot, of course. Sir Lawrence Talbot Jr., I do believe. The Wolfman did not invent the werewolf, but it did an enormous amount to create the version of the werewolf that we all know and love. The cursed man, the transformation, the full moon imagery, the idea of silver weapons and wolfbane, all that iconography. And it also has the best cast of all time. Lon Chaney Jr., Bela Lugosi, Claude Rains, hot off of Casablanca, Evelyn Ankers, Maria Ospenskaya, Ralph Bellamy, and Lon Chaney Jr.'s dog, who now I can't remember his name. Oh no, what's Lon Chaney Jr.'s dog's name? Oh well. Anyway, the score for that particular film was created within Universal's music department, which had Frank Skinner, Hans Salter, and musical director Charlie Previn. This combination of wonderful cast, wonderful material, and great score proved to be a hit. The Wolfman pulled in over $1 million in its first weeks in theaters, despite opening right after Pearl Harbor, one of the most successful films of 1941. Okay, let's keep listening to some fun music here on WCBN-FM Ann Arbor.

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You are listening to Video Life with me, Sam, for my aunt Anita. We just played Jack the Ripper by Screamin' Lord Sutch, 1963. Sutch would come out on stage in a coffin, dress as various unsavory fellows, including Jack the Ripper, wave knives around on stage, use skulls and bodies as props. Kind of an Alice Cooper about a decade before. The BBC banned that song when it came out, which probably made it all the more useful for Sutch's persona, that particular song. It was produced by Joe Meek at his studio, Holloway Road in London. If this adds to the spooky environment, Joe Meek did go insane. He thought people were stealing his musical ideas. He thought Phil Spector had tapped his phone line. Before that, Link Wray, with his own Jack the Ripper. Link Wray and his Ray Men had already made Rumble in 1958, one of the great guitar instrumentals. Jack the Ripper comes out a little bit later, 1963. Before that, we had Kid Congo and the Pink Monkey Birds with Apple in the Razor Blade, released in 2017 as the B-side to their song Spider Baby. Kid Congo, as you may remember, was a member of the Cramps, so we sort of fit them in for a third time today. Kid Congo was also in the Gun Club. He was in Nick Cave and the Bad Seeds. Now, this was from his own band, which he is still a member, Kid Congo and the Pink Monkey Birds, with a little twist on the razor in the Apple urban legend. This is from Wikipedia, quote, claims that candy was poisoned or adulterated gained general credence during the Industrial Revolution when food production moved out of the home or local area where it was made in familiar ways by known and trusted people to strangers using unknown ingredients and unfamiliar machines and processes. What a spooky way of putting that. Before that, we started with the Diamonds and their song Batman, Wolfman, Frankenstein, and Dracula from 1959. The Diamonds were a Canadian vocal group who had a string of American hits in the 1950s, including their version of Why Do Fools Fall in Love, but that song was a B-side to Walk in the Stroll. Okay, time for one more song. Let's listen to a track from Halloween 3, Season of the Witch. 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And as Vera Lynn once said, we'll meet again.

It's almost time, kids. The clock is ticking. Be in front of your TV sets for the Horathon. And remember the big giveaway at 9. Don't miss it. And don't forget to wear your masks. The clock is ticking. It's almost time.

0: Hi, this is Ozzy Osbourne. For many years, you know I've had a drink problem and I'm trying to battle that problem every single day. But one thing I don't do, I don't drive my car when I'm drinking. I get someone to drive me. Do not drink and drive. It's the stupidest thing. 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

0: It's John Coltrane, of course, on WCBN with Afro Blue from his Live at Birdland album. And welcome to the living room on this beautiful fall afternoon. I'm Mark. And, of course, my beautiful co-host is Debbie Napoleon.
1: Hello.
0: Not much to say about that Coltrane track except to paraphrase David Crosby, who was in New York at that time. A lot of the young rock musicians were in New York in the early 60s trying to make it on the folk scene. And then they saw Hard Day's Night and they all said, oh, maybe we should play electric instruments. But David Crosby said that when he saw Coltrane in this group, he felt that they had taken acoustic music about as far out as you could go, that they had kind of reached the limit. And it wasn't too long after that that Miles Davis started introducing electric instruments into his band. So, yeah, Coltrane. Well, I was rummaging around the home library this morning, and I came across this beautiful collection I'd completely forgotten about. It's called Diablos del Ritmo, the Colombian Melting Pot, 1960 to 1985. And here's a group called Waganda Kenya.
2: Waki mi chakarama, jeri chakarama.

0: What do you think of that?
1: I liked it.
0: Yeah. Pretty wild stuff. That's a Colombian group called Uganda, Kenya, when the track was called Shekat Laude on WCBN. Part of an amazing collection called Diablos del Ritmo, the Colombian Melting Pot, 1960 to 1985. Now, if they sound African, it's because African music had become very popular in Colombia in the 70s. And the producer of this record thought it was a good idea to put together a group and make them sound, you know, make them play like African music. And it turned out pretty good. So that was Uganda, Kenya. Next up, we have music of the Belgian composer Walter Huss.

0: That's the Zen Quartet, Z-E-N-N-E. They're based in Brussels, playing the music of the Belgian composer Walter Huss. We heard Ungeduld, which translates to without impatience. In other words, with patience, right? Oh, without impatience.
1: Yes.
0: With patience. But anyway, they want to call it without.
1: The opposite of.
0: Yeah. I don't know. This is from a wonderful new album. The Zen Quartet plays Walter Huss, Volume 2. I've not heard of this composer, Walter Huss. Have you? H-U-S. He's from Belgium.
1: Mm-mm.
0: I don't know if I could find Belgium on a map, actually. I think it's near France. But anyway, very beautiful music. Well, we're going to have a public service announcement, and then we'll have some more music.
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0: Now turning things over to our co-host, Debbie Napoleon.
1: Hello, everybody. This little set is going to be a lot of new music. So we're going to start off with new releases, I should say. We're going to start off with Fat Dog

0: right. Beautiful, beautiful voice of Stevie Wonder.
1: Yep.
0: That is I'm Into Living off the new album, Songs in the Key of Life, the 50th anniversary.
1: Oops, sorry about that.
0: It's a new four-track EP, and these were never-released songs that were recorded in 1976. He's going to be coming to the Fox Theater December 8th and 9th. I think there's a few tickets left. Very expensive tickets, but tickets nonetheless. But gotta love Stevie.
1: Sounded good.
0: Yeah. Before that, we heard Baby Doll by Steph Chura. She, this is a new release, Baby Doll, off Dancing Alone on Concrete. She was born in Alpena, Michigan.
1: Oh, I didn't know that.
0: Moved to Ipsy and has lived in Detroit since 2012. So one of our very own. Before that, we heard Indu by Greg Freeman. He's out of Vermont. He made a quick turnaround. He put out an album and then quickly put out this album, All Set the Bone. And he's on tour. He'll be back in the U.S. October 20th. And
1: I found some Steph Chura albums over here in our local section.
0: Yes. She is a local.
1: And sorry. I was so excited.
0: A little.
1: Yay, Steph Chura.
0: It's right next to the DJ booth here. Those records. And
1: right, we're professionals.
0: Look
1: here.
0: At the sparkly object in the corner.
1: I know. I'm sorry.
0: Before that, we heard Fat Dog off their new release, Snakes. The album is Cancel Me, I'm Tired. And they're out of South London. They're on tour, but they're not coming to America.
1: Oh.
0: I think they're too small. But anyway, that's some new stuff out there.
1: Yeah, good to hear some new tunes. Well, this next thing we're going to play is not new. Next up, we have an album by a two-person group. They were called Sun Palace. Mike Collins played the guitar, and the Roland CR78 synth, which had just come out in the early 80s when this album was recorded. Keith O'Connell played Fender Rhodes electric piano and Prophet 5 synth. The album was called Raw Movements, and it got plenty of play at dance parties back in those days and was heavily sampled later on by DJs like Frankie Knuckles and Kenny Dope. So let's hear Rude Movements.
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0: All right, this is pretty cool, but we're going to talk over it a little bit. It's a very influential 80s British electronic duo, and you could tell it was the 1980s, couldn't you, Debbie?
1: Yes.
0: With all the synthesizers and whatnot. They were called Sun Palace, and the tune we're hearing is called Rude Movements from their release Raw Movements, which has since been reissued and rediscovered by a whole new generation of DJs, dancers, and just plain super freaks. And we're always happy to provide the soundtrack for any super freaks out there listening. And sadly, we're just about out of time here on the Living Room. It's been our pleasure, as always, to share some music with you. Going to leave you with a little bit, probably not all of, but a little taste of a classic 60s jazz recording on the Blue Note label. Here's an incredible group led by the pianist Andrew Hill, along with Freddie Hubbard, John Gilmore moonlighting from his day job in Sun Ra's orchestra, Cecil McBee on bass and Joe Chambers on drums with a couple other guys on added percussion. The album was called Compulsion, and this is the closing track, Limbo.

0: ustedes que son padres de familia.
1: 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Primero vamos a escuchar First It Giveth. ¡Qué música impresionante, temible y verdaderamente ahora! 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
2: 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This is your host, Wyatt. Thank you for tuning in to Plunge into Grunge. Great to be back here on this Thursday. I was thinking this morning, I'm like, man, I'm like, you know, another show already. I feel like this past week has absolutely flown by. I think once like this end of September into October hits in the semester, it really just becomes a whirlwind. And I feel like I'm finally kind of reaching that calm of these last couple weeks, you know, had some essays to get through. And it feels like all those classes, like it's just the culmination of essays, projects, some like bigger homework assignments. So, you know, I think, I mean, fingers crossed that it'll be like a little bit of a grace period going forward. But, you know, there's always going to be stuff that comes up. But, you know, it's great to be here for an hour, play some tunes, hanging out. It's a nice little break from everything going on, for sure. And, you know, I was inspired to play some Queens of the Stone Age to open up this show because a big fan of Rick Beato's YouTube channel, if you're familiar with him. And he's, I mean, I don't know when he started, but sort of the, like a very prominent sort of feature of his channel now is interviews for, you know, artists, producers, instrumentalists, I think A&R people as well, just like many influential figures in the music industry. And I saw that he just put out an interview with Josh Homme, of course, the front man, primary songwriter of Queens of the Stone Age, just the other day. And I've been getting some clips of it on TikTok, and I just want to sit down and watch it because he always conducts a really good interview. I love so many on Rick Beato's channel. And just from the clips I saw, I'm like, I think this is going to be a great time. I'm sure there's going to be a lot of great stories. And Queens of the Stone Age is one of those bands where I like a lot of their stuff, but like a lot of the behind the scenes or history of the band, I really don't know as much about. So I think this could be a cool opportunity to kind of dig into them more and what they're all about. So yeah, one of these days, when I find I actually have some downtime, or maybe when I'm doing some homework, you know, have that going in the background. I think that would be really cool. There's already like a million views on it. It seems like a lot of other people were just as excited as I was to listen to it. So, yeah. So I'm like, when I saw some Queens of the Stone Age in the station, I'm like, you know, they've kind of been on my mind recently. So No One Knows, such a great track. That's such a fun riff to play, too. I mean, a lot of Queens of the Stone Age songs are super fun to play on guitar. They're, you know, very, very guitar-driven, riff-heavy. So, great band, and yeah, I'm going to have to watch that interview. But, I mean, you know, I saw the stack, and I'm like, how am I going to transition Queens of the Stone Age? Like, what should follow up? And I'm like, well, here's another band with really awesome guitar work, very guitar-driven. That's Dinosaur Jr., and I mean, I feel like this is always the case. It's like another band where it's like the songs I know I really like, but there's a ton of albums in their discography that I'm like, I know a handful, but never got around to sitting down, listening all the way through. So another project. I feel like, you know, if you it's like if you had a nickel for every time I said, like, this is a band I'm going to listen to more of, and then, you know, just don't get around to it. There's so much music out there. It's like, I'd love to get to it eventually. That's like my passion project. Check out every artist I say I want to check out. But this is probably my favorite Dinosaur Jr. song that I know of thus far. This is the intro track from their album Farm, and it's called Pieces. And awesome guitar work, super catchy. You know, very much encapsulates sort of that 90s college rock, indie rock, alternative sound, but also being like pretty heavy too. I think that's what Dinosaur Jr. does really, really well. Is it feels it feels unique, but it also feels like very palatable too. And it has some heavy moments, has some like very, very cool pop hooks. It's like, it's very much a synthesis of a lot of things. And they always seem to deliver. I mean, Jay Maskus, really cool dude. And yeah, like I said, one of these days, I'm going to sit down and listen to all of this. I'll start with this album, probably. I mean, if I like Pieces a lot, then that's the first track. So might as well just go all the way through. But yeah, I'm excited. There's some couple artists in the stack that I don't believe I played on the show at all. So maybe a Plunge into Grunge debut for those if I get around to it. But yeah, we're going to keep the music rolling, transitioning on to Dinosaur Jr. And this is their track, Pieces.

Well, I'm gonna make the executive decision here to move on from this track. That's a bummer because I'm pretty sure I've played pieces on the show before from that CD and didn't have any issues. So, we're gonna have to pivot early here, which has happened before. It's I think one of the beauty, one of the beauties and one of the pitfalls of physical music is, it's tangible. You get to see it, you get to feel it, but it also means that, it can sort of, wear and tear over time. So, that's unfortunate because I'm pretty sure I've played the CD, specifically that song in the past. And didn't have any issues, so we're gonna jump ahead a little early here, but that's okay because I feel like this next band definitely melds or gels with Dinosaur Jr. pretty well, and that's Pavement. And yeah, like similar to Dinosaur Jr., this is probably my favorite Pavement song. And it's called Gold Sounds off of Crooked Rain, Crooked Rain. So, yeah, that's unfortunate. I heard the skips. I thought maybe it was going to power through. And I was like giving it a second. But I'm like, if it's going to be like this for the next 2.5 minutes, I'm like, I don't think any of us kind of want to endure that. But so it happens. We're going to keep it rolling. This is Pavement. And this is the track. Gold Sounds.

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That was Golden Years by David Bowie. Well, unfortunately, just got a pop-up on the Mac about needing a software update. I unfortunately cannot seem to bypass this. Let's see. Might need to pivot right here, or maybe I can. Let's see. Oh, okay. We're good. We're good. That was a close call. I thought, yeah, now I'm like, uh-oh, but I think it's fine. I think we'll be good. But that was Golden Years by David Bowie. Before that was Mysterious Ways by U2. Before that was 1901 by Phoenix. I was reminded of like how good of a song that is. I really love Phoenix and that album. It's been too long since I heard it. Like it was cool to finally play some Phoenix on the show. Before that was Time for Heroes by the Libertines. Before that was Gold Sounds by Pavement. Before that was A Little Bit of Pieces by Dinosaur Jr. We got about halfway through. And then before that, to kick off the show, we had Queens of the Stone Age and their song No One Knows. So it is 5:30. Time to read events. See what we have going on here for this weekend. Yeah, I mean, we'll see. It is Thursday, so we'll... I mean, it's like this time, I always feel... Like, I'm like, you know, I can read some Thursday events, but it's like, it always seems to be kind of like, man, if you're available right now, you know, want to do something kind of spontaneous, that's kind of always the vibe. Well, I'll read some of these Thursday today events, you know, maybe if you're open this evening.

This is Friday the 9th at 6 p.m. Edgefest. We'll feature Faye Victor's Herbie Nichols Sung, the Stein Smith Sheed Trio, the New Origins Trio, and other performers. This will be at Carytown Concert House, located at 415 North 4th Avenue here in Ann Arbor. Edgefest will continue through October 10th. Information is at carytownconcerthouse.com. This is also Friday, October 9th. This is at 7 p.m. This is a concert I was eyeing up. Interpol with, I'm not sure, is it Div or D-I-I-V? I'm not super familiar. Or maybe that's an abbreviation for a full band or artist name. But I'll say Div or D-I-V. This will be at the Masonic Temple, located at 500 Temple Street in Detroit. Like to feature Interpol on the show quite a bit. Very cool band. Very cool new record, too. So, yeah, I remember kind of eyeing up that concert. Won't be able to go, unfortunately. But, yeah, if you're around, definitely something to check out. Moving on here, this is now Saturday the 10th. We have, this is October 10th at 7:30 p.m. Charlie King and Annie Patterson, they will be at Genesis Ann Arbor, located at 2309 Packard Street in Ann Arbor. This is a benefit for the Michigan Immigrant Rights Center, which is a nonprofit legal resource. We can probably get a little bit more in here. I'll have to read this one for sure, because this is actually going to set up the second half of the show perfectly. This is Monday, October 12th at 8 p.m. Beck with Ayana Gika, G-I-K-A. This show will be at the Fox Theater, located at 2211 Woodward Avenue in Detroit. So a little hint, I'm starting off the second half with Beck, but this is another concert that I was keeping an eye on. Monday, it's like, dang, it's you're always kind of torn, especially like this time of the semester too, where it's like, man, like how do you work it out? But I'd love to see Beck, especially with how good this new album is. Ride Lonesome, I love the very much singer-songwriter, rustic, introspective side of Beck. I mean, I think, you know, he's a very eclectic sort of artist that does so many genres and sounds and styles very well. But, that's the side that I always gravitate towards. So this new record is like right up my alley. Really loved it. But yeah, Beck will be in Detroit on Monday the 12th. 8 p.m. Fox Theater. So another concert keep your eye out for. But events calendar is brought to you by the locally owned Ann Arbor Observer, providing news and events online at annarborobserver.com, on A2View, the Observer's weekly newsletter, and in print. You can hear events calendar every 3 hours on the half hour on WCBN FM Ann Arbor. So, as I was just saying, kicking off second half with Beck, and trying to choose a favorite Beck album is really tough. It's usually based on like the Beck styles of album. You know, there's a few that are kind of in the running, and that's Mutation, Sea Change, Morning Phase, and I mean Recency Bias. But Ride Lonesome has to. I mean, if I had to rank the albums, I'd put Ride Lonesome very high up. But, it's probably like a 1A and 1B between Mutations and Sea Change for me. And I feel like I've played some stuff from Sea Change more recently. I have no clue. So we're going with Mutations, and we're going with sort of a deep cut, I'd say, from there that I really like, called Bottle of Blues. I know I've played it on the show before. I feel like that was quite a while ago. So, bringing it back, really love the song. Really showcases what Beck's all about. But here we go, second half of the show. This is Beck, and this is the track Bottle of Blues.

to the city. You. Man, I. Man, I don't know. I don't think it's the CD deck, because I've played several CDs on CD 2. Man, that's two CDs today that just have the skips, I guess. I don't know. It's, man, sometimes you just kind of have those days where you have to pivot. And it's a bummer, too, because I absolutely love Tracy Chapman, and I love that album. And I was, like, going through, and I'm like, oh, it's been a while since I've played a track off of, you know, the self-titled and Fast Car, legendary song. That's, like, one of those songs that just never gets old, in my opinion, you know. So you hear it on the radio still, you hear it on playlists and everything. So, you know, well, we'll pivot, take two. But, yeah, I don't know. It just could be bad luck, or maybe CD2 is giving some issues, but it's all good. It's all good. I have some backups, but yeah, let's see what we got here. I think we're gonna keep it more acoustic and chill kind of vibe for sure. We're going to go into a band that I really like, and I've been playing quite a bit to start off the semester. I think I've played them at least twice these last few weeks, and yeah, sort of like a new band I've been getting into for sure, called Red House Painters, but and this is a track from their album called Old Ramon, or Old Raymond. Not entirely sure the pronunciation. But, yeah, unfortunate that two CDs skipped today. But it's all good. We make it, you know, we make it through. It's all about making adjustments. But here we go. Here's the third track. This is from Red House Painters, and this is called Void.

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That was Void by Red House Painters, fading out a bit early, just to get this last track in. But before that was a bit of Fast Car by Tracy Chapman. Again, had to pivot. I just got a message that sounds like songs have been skipping throughout the week, and it sounds like the CD player could in fact be the problem, which, you know, I was kind of worried that was the case. Like, I'd played, you know, a handful of CDs on CD2, and some worked and some, you know, evidently did not. So we can get that resolved, and it sounds like the CDs themselves should be good for the future. But, you know, we got around it. It's all good. But man, two in the same show is always a bummer. But before that, Random Rules by Silver Jews, and before that, second half of our show was kicked off with Beck and Bottle of Blues. So of course, going back to Queens of the Stone Age, and going back to Songs for the Deaf. And, you know, I'm going through the track list and I'm like, you know, track number 8, Go With the Flow. I feel like that was kind of the theme of the show. You know, you just had to go with the flow. when things go unexpectedly, you just kind of take it in stride, try to have fun with it. And, you know, best part of radio is just you kind of have to expect the unexpected sometimes. But make sure to stay tuned. Daily Sports Report after this.

0: Yeah, kids back. People will probably recognize my voice. I'm your guy, Paul Englund. It's 6 o'clock. It's time for your episode of the Daily Sports Report. Yes, for people hearing my voice, I'm in a much better mood than Tuesday when the Philadelphia Eagles, did what they did. Nick Sirianni, all that. That was a bad day. Today's a great day. It's a great day because we got a great panel here. We got Max, we got Sam, we got Luke. Hopefully, that Rocco guy is going to be joining us eventually. But we're here to talk about Michigan basketball. It's that time. We already got exhibition coming up soon. We already got a couple games lined up for this Michigan basketball team. New coaching staff, new players, new faces. No more Lyaxo Lendeborg, Morris Johnson Jr., Adai Mara. Those guys are killing it in the NBA. Adai Mara is about to take Chet Holmgren's job. Lyaxo Lendeborg is about to be starting alongside Steph Curry. And Morris Johnson joining his college coach, Dusty May, with the Dallas Mavericks. But new recruits with new faces. Joe Hartman, Lincoln Cosby, Brandon McCoy, J.P. Estrella, Jay Reed. We're going to talk about all those guys, how they're going to fit into this year's Michigan team. But for right now, we can just go around and talk about the player. Could be a returner, could be a new guy that we're most excited to see this season.
1: I'm excited to see how Trey McKinney does in his this year back. I mean, you can see he was a freshman last year and performed at a very high level. So I'm interested to see his growth and progression for this upcoming season.
2: The obvious answer is Trey McKinney. Supposed to take a huge leap, but since it was already mentioned, I'm going to say Quinn Costello because I've got two classes with him and he's a pretty cool guy. So I hope to see him get some minutes and play pretty well.
3: I think obviously a lot of focus is going to be, rightly so, on the guards and the smaller ball play. But I think the two transfer bigger players, so especially Mustafa Thiam coming from Cincinnati with his 7'6" massive wingspan, I think that's really exciting. Because what we saw a lot of last year was high transition playing through the bigs, and I'm kind of hoping we keep that up because that was a lot of fun. So
0: yeah, I mean, hey, Trey McKinney, that is a great one. Estrella, other guys. I know he's, less of a talking point and, guys at his former school were hating on him. But I'm most excited to see Howard Eisley Jr. No, I'm excited to see Elliot Cadill.
1: Oh, yeah.
0: People don't understand. He came to Michigan last year, guys, and UNC fan. I have a friend who plays football and lacrosse at UNC, and he was telling me how kids at the school are talking bad about Elliot Cadill, and he can't do this, he can't do that. He can't shoot the three well. He's a extreme liability on defense. And Elliot Cadill walked up into Ann Arbor, became an excellent three-point shooter. I mean, the numbers speak for themselves. And obviously wasn't a defender, level defender, to a Trey McKinney or an L.J. Kazon. We're going to talk about the impact of no L.J. Kazon transfer to Miami. But Elliot Cadill, stepped up his game when they absolutely needed him. I can go to the Illinois game where, aforementioned, Kazon season-ending ACL injury. We can go to the Michigan State game on the road, Breslin Center, first win, and who knew how long for the Wolverines against a Tom Izzo-led squad up there in East Lansing, and it was time and time again. Whether it was the Elliot Cadill, and I'm a Sixers guy, so I'm just going to shout this guy out, LeBaron Filon show, Sweet 16 Alabama, LeBaron Filon, 35 points. Yeah, he did his thing, but it was Elliot Cadill responding every play. Similar case again in the Wisconsin game, where Michigan would end up, that would be their first loss of the season. I was unfortunately in the front row for that. Had a funny exchange with Jonathan Blackwell. But it was Elliot Cadill, and I'm blanking on Wisconsin's other point guard, but it was him and Cadill going back and forth for the entirety of that second half of the ball game. So I am excited to see what Elliot Cadill now. He is the sole leader. He is the sole kind of, and we're going to talk about a guy that just got eligibility 1 year left. We're going to talk about that guy as well, but as far as there's no more Yaxel Lindeborg, there's no more Adai Mara, kind of that quote-unquote, you want to say, vet leadership, Will Cheddar. That's going to be a bigger lesson I think people are taking credit for when you talk about Will Cheddar was that guy when Adai Mara didn't have it going, and if Trey McKinney had an off shooting night, Will Cheddar was the one that got in those guys' face. He was the one that turned up. I don't know if people noticed. Adai Mara in the first half against Ohio State at home did not have a good first half offensively or defensively. Same thing kind of against Michigan State a bit. After Will Cheddar kind of had a motivational, you could say, sit down with him during the game, Adai Mara turned up the heat. Him and Yaxel Lindeborg during that March Madness run was just special to watch. Just an all-time run. I mean, you're talking about, you know, first couple of games of the season, you're blowing out solid college basketball teams like a Villanova by 37. You're blowing out Rutgers, their first Big Ten game, by 41. Like, these scores, it was just unreal to see. But now you're bringing in a lot of young guys. And the one I want to start with is the one that unfortunately will not be seeing action. Brandon McCoy Jr., 5-star. I was hot. I don't know about you guys. Anytime I see things like, you know, Michigan playing exhibition, this exhibition, that, greed is a dangerous thing. And the money for this matchup clearly was not worth it to tear your ACL, not even against the A-team, the Lithuania B-team, in the opening seconds of the game. And people have tried to sway my opinions on this. I just think that was not a smart game to even be played in the first place. But hey, that's just me. I'm just a guy talking on Instagram. I'm just a guy talking on the Daily Sports Report. But I don't know about you guys. I thought that game should not have even been played to begin with.
2: Yeah, I agree. Oh, sorry, go for it.
1: Yeah, you know, you look at this talent, you know, coming in, and he's got the potential. You know, people are looking at him as like, oh, he could be a lottery pick, you know, for a draft coming up. And then just, yeah, even playing, like you mentioned, the Lithuania's B team. Like, you understand you want to get the guy going, get him, like, familiar with the offense. But, yeah, it's just tragic having that ACL tear right at the beginning before the season.
2: Yeah, I agree. I mean, 5-star coming out of Sierra Canyon, great basketball school, and he comes in and tears his ACL, obviously. But I think what a lot of people don't realize about Brandon McCoy is how great of an engine he has. He's all over the floor defensively, and he plays very downhill, and he doesn't rely on taking a lot of bad shots and making bad shots. He creates his own good looks because he gets to the rim a lot more than guards now.
3: Yeah, I completely agree. I think in the guise of, you know, what the summer tour actually brought, I think I'm a little bit more positive on it than the rest of my crew, which is understandable. I think going for a third game was a little risky. I think you play the Lithuania national team, that's great. You play the reserve team, that's great. But to go in for a third game against a team that is, you know, just a pretty fairly normal team in Lithuania is really frustrating. And to lose Brandon McCoy after 25 seconds in that game is really annoying. But I think hopefully we'll see that the reintroduction of Roddy Gale is able to sort of cover a lot of the things we might have lost with, you know, the engine, as Sam said, of Brandon McCoy going down for the season.
0: Yeah, I think, honestly, I want to shout out Jaden Fodi because Jaden Fodi, WCMBM president, I lost my train of thought there for a second. Her reaction every time Roddy Gale had the ball in his hand and was driving, you know, to the basket, she got nervous, and you know what? Understandably so. I got nervous at times when Roddy Gale would, you know, drive, and I was so scared it was going to be a turnover, it was going to be an errant pass out of bounds. But Roddy Gale returning, this is a major move because you had a lot of guys that are coming in. We haven't even gotten to talk about any of the guys from the transfer portal yet in depth. A lot of those, you know, big, taller guys coming in. but Roddy Gale is definitely one. You want to talk about defense, Roddy Gale, what outside of LJ Kazin, Michigan's best perimeter defender. That was kind of his bread and butter. Can't forget Namari Burnett as well for his contributions, not just defensively, but that corner three. I was on the call for the first round against Howard and just had to say Namari Burnett had found his stroke back because up to that point, it had not been falling. He had ended the regular season on a bit of a low note. And then the Big Ten tournament, we obviously know what happened there against the Purdue Boilermakers, another team that's coming back stronger, even though they've lost some pieces themselves. But I want to talk about some of these transfers. We can start with Jalen Reed. Start with Mustafa Thiam. Fun fact, almost ran me over on State Street in his Escalade the other day. But, you know, a lot of these transfers for Michigan, you see what they're trying to do. You see the philosophy. Clearly, they want to go big again. That seemed to work when Johnson, 6'11", and then Mara, 7'3", is on the floor together. It really just seemed impossible to stop for a lot of defenses. And then you have Yaxel, you know, 6'9", 6'10", Dominican LeBron coming down the lane. It was a really unstoppable offense, and it seems Mike Boynton is trying to replicate that. And while we're on him, we'll come back to him later. I want to stay on this transfer. As far as transfers go, how big of an impact do you guys feel that not just the two guys I mentioned, but other guys, a Kenny Nolan, Columbia transfer, can have on this roster?
2: I think Nolan could actually end up being bigger than a lot of people think. He's a good shooter, and obviously, with the offensive prowess of the guards, obviously, Cadeau's three-point shot is improving, but, I mean, go look at his first few years in North Carolina. I mean, you just sagged. I mean, that was how you played Elliott Cadeau. You made him take a shot. And I think if Nolan plays and can shoot the ball like he did at Columbia last year at 39%, he'll get a lot of minutes because, I mean, that's the state of basketball now, is you have to have a shooter out there.
3: I actually feel very similarly about Jalen Reed. Jalen Reed is a player that I think is getting talked about maybe the least of all of our incoming transfers. But in a, you know, team where forwards are kind of hard to come by, we look like we're going to be lining up with three guards, or at least players listed as guards, in the starting five. I think Reed will get good minutes coming off the bench. And I think it'll be, you know, last season went for 9.5 points a game. I would expect that to trend upwards a little bit, especially playing through a Michigan team that runs high-tempo offense and tends to score more points in a game than his LSU team did. So I think Jalen Reed will have a pretty big impact for Michigan.
1: Yeah, I mean, you look height-wise of these transfers, and they're pretty similar heights to, you know, a guy like Adai Mara, a guy like Morris Johnson, and even a guy like Yaxel Lindeborg. So you're kind of interested, I'm interested, to see how they're able to fit into the offense and perform and see if they have that chemistry. You know, those three guys that are currently in the NBA fit in with the team.
2: Yeah, I think Jalen Reed and J.P. Estrella will actually play pretty similar minutes, switching at the four. I expect Thiam to play a lot more minutes than either of those two because he's obviously he's going to be the defensive anchor of the team. But I think Reed and Estrella have to be equally useful and play hard when they get their minutes because we need height. And we saw it last year. The team was huge.
3: And not a transfer, but similar to Estrella and you know, actually almost every forward on the roster in general, not just highlighting Estrella himself. I feel like Oscar Goodman really has the chance to step up. We saw him a little bit last year. He sort of had cameo appearances, but I've seen, you know, in the preseason stuff, they've kind of pushed him more as like a focus point of the team.
0: Sorry, that was just such a good point. I had to. That was sensational.
3: Thank you for that. I think Oscar Goodman's going to get more minutes, and I'm really kind of excited to see what, you know, the New Zealander, is that the term for someone from New Zealand, will be able to do this season.
0: There's another term for Oscar Goodman, but we probably can't say it on air. yes, I'd like to push the line on airwaves. Oscar Goodman, yeah, that's so, for people that were following Michigan basketball, close with the program last year, Yaxel, Morez, Trey, LJ, Adai Mara, Namari Burnett, it was her top kind of eight guys, and it was kind of a hard cutoff because we didn't really see Oscar Goodman that much, unless, you know, blowout, cleanup routine, Malik Cordell, Ricky LeBird, obviously injured redshirt, point guard. I'm interested to see how he is going to fit in with all the guards, even with McCoy going down. I'm interested to see how Ricky LeBird. But, yeah, you didn't really see a ton of some of the Harrison Hochberg. Will Cheddar was kind of that last man. And after Will Cheddar on that depth chart, quote-unquote, didn't really see a ton of those guys like an Oscar Goodman getting minutes. To me, Oscar Goodman, you know, I think when he would go in the games, I think he was a solid defender. I mean, I think the obvious thing is, you know, even for his position is, you know, shooting. I think that even in college basketball, like today's game, that's something that you really just need to have in your toolbox. And hopefully he's, you know, improved his skills to a point where Boynton feels comfortable. Because, hey, this is not a complete, and this might be a good thing for Goodman. This is not a completely new coach that hadn't seen him in practice every single day. And, you know, I just want to harp on this because Mike Boynton, for people who don't know, Mike Boynton was the defensive mastermind, head defensive coach under Dusty May. Whenever you saw Michigan run the full court press, Yaxel, Trey, hogging the baseline, Morez, roaming half court like the free safety, that was Mike Boynton's famous, I like to just call it the triangle press. Every time Boynton held up the triangle on the sideline, you knew it was coming. Just things that I like to pick up on during games when I'm watching. So this is a guy that one of the main reasons why I feel the defense will be, you know, maybe not as tenacious as last year. It's hard to keep that up year in and year out, but the defense will still be very good for this basketball team because Boynton and a couple other assistants still remain. I'm forgetting the other assistant took the head coaching job at Oregon State, I believe. But I still believe this defense can be real, but they're going to be missing one of their best perimeter defenders from last season, LJ Kazon. Some people were shocked, some people not as much. If you look at the amount of guards that are going to be in the guard room and you're looking at playing time, and LJ Kazon goes to a Miami team, University of Miami, Florida team that, you know, he's got a Caden Lewis, Villanova's best player from last year, also ends up down at the U, Coral Gables. I think we can kind of all agree that's a much better opportunity for LJ to show off his offensive game, because there were a couple, especially big Big Ten games, where LJ really put on a show. You know, when he would get the majority of his minutes, you know, midway through the first and second halves, you'd really see LJ. I think I forget which game it was, he had 18 points, big time performances by LJ Kazon. He can shoot the three. So let me know what you guys think, but I don't think that this was as shocking of a move as, you know, maybe some pages, Instagram pages out there made it to be.
1: Yeah. I mean, you look at the, like you pointed out, you look at the point guards, you know, you still got Elliot Cadeau on the floor, you got Trey McKinney on the floor. And obviously, he showed flashes, you know, he's a good player, but I do agree that for him, it's better to showcase his talent on a Miami team when you look at our, I guess, one spot, and you look, it's pretty full.
3: I think it's important also from Kason's perspective to highlight sort of why he might have chosen Miami. I think obviously a lot of talent's coming in this year that makes them kind of an exciting team. But I think you also have to look at the fact that Trey Donaldson, who was our point guard from the year before, put up very similar numbers. I think Trey Donaldson probably averaged around 10 points a game. LJ Kason, I have it pulled it up, was at 9.6 in the time that he did play for Michigan. They had pretty similar years, and Trey Donaldson is now, I believe, a Miami Heat player. He might have been assigned to the G League.
0: Yeah, two-way guy. Yeah.
3: In a season that, you know, he only got that opportunity because of a really solid year with Miami. So I think if you're in Kason's position, it might be, you know, really enticing to sort of see the potential in a route to the NBA that Miami might offer. So I think from his perspective, it's a, you know, totally understandable decision. And we'll miss him a lot because I think he was a huge glue guy. Like, even once he went down, I think it was really fun to see, you know, whenever the Instagram would sort of cut to him and he was always having fun with the guys. But I think, you know, nothing but love for him. He was one of my favorite players from last year, so.
2: Yeah, I agree. It makes a lot of sense. LJ Kaysen's also from Florida. He's a Florida native. I mean, I feel like
0: the hair gives it away.
2: I feel like Miami's not even getting that much credit right now. They were a good team last year. They were very good in the ACC. Jay Lucas looked great in his first year. Was an assistant under John Shire, and he left. And, yeah, I mean, I think it's a great move. I wouldn't say it's a lateral move because Miami didn't just win the national title, but it makes a lot of sense, and it's a good opportunity for him for sure.
0: Yeah, for a program that there was a time not too long ago where there were literally three players on the active roster for the University of Miami. They've come a long way. That's a great Jay Lucas point, Max. Yeah, so back to that March Madness second round, actually. We were there both games in Buffalo, WCBN Sports, best student radio in the nation. Once again, shout out Jake Lancer, Andrew Pipta, also there on the call. After that Jaxel Lendeborg dunk, you know, where on, I don't even know who the St. Louis defender was, cuts to the bench and LJ Kaysen.
3: Sorry, I'm going to cut you off. How are we disrespecting the White Mamba himself? That was bro, Robbie Avila.
2: I mean, he put it on
0: it
2: his head.
0: It wasn't even Avila. I think it was the guard that tried to chase him down, but they cut right to the bench. And to your point, LJ Kaysen is making some sort of facial expression. Once again, don't know if I can describe it on the air. But to your point, yeah, LJ Kaysen, Will Cheddar, two massive glue guys. Will Cheddar, those two to three, potentially, you know, if he's really feeling it, threes that he'll hit in a big-time moment, big-time spot, whether it was late in the Penn State game that a lot of people forgot about because it was winter break and they almost lost that game. Could have been a lot of panic settling in. That was also a time where Jaxel, his play it kind of dipped. People are speculating that that ankle injury and whatnot. But once again, as people now know, they came to, you know, just win a national champion or whatever. Not that crazy. But now looking ahead, they do play in a conference with, you know, the aforementioned Tom Izzo, Purdue Boilermakers, other guys. This is a good conference. USC was a team that, yes, I know that they, just USC sports in general, I don't understand what goes on, but hey, Arenas, he'll be back healthy, hopefully. Other guys, you know, that they lost last year to injury, I know the whole Chad Baker Mazzara, I mean, dude, just hit the LinkedIn portal, like, it's just give your 26, give it up. But USC, that is a sleeper Big Ten team, and I don't feel enough people are mentioning, besides the obvious Michigan State, Purdue, Michigan, obviously
2: Illinois,
0: trying to run it back.
2: Sorry. Yeah. Illinois.
0: But man, I have so many thoughts about Illinois. but yeah, Illinois, another great team. So with all that, you know, just in the Big Ten, you know, how realistic do we think that, and I'll let you guys go first, how realistic do you think that Michigan, with the new talent, yeah, it's a lot of freshmen, but manages to find their way somehow, some way back in just the Final Four?
2: I think it's going to depend a lot on the play of two or three people. Trey McKinney has to take a huge leap. 10-point per game scorer last year. He needs to get to about 16 or 17, I think. Mustafa Thiam needs to
0: dominate.
2: Yeah, pretty much. He's replacing a lot of height. And I think Elliot Cadoza, the engine, obviously. How well is he going to facilitate and get rid of the ball? And also, in times when he's having an off game, how well would Trey be able to handle the offense and run and bring Roddy in on the other part of the floor, or Ricky Liebert, how they're going to play off the bench? I think it really depends on those guys. And I think the guard play is going to be a lot of a bigger deal this year, because the front, we may never see another front court like that in college basketball again. Three lottery picks just doesn't happen often, let alone ever. So I think the guard play really has to improve, and scoring from Trey and facilitating from Elliot.
1: Yeah, I'm going to look more towards the schedule here. I mean, we were talking a bit before the show. In November, Wolverines play with a span of five games. They play four Big East opponents. And you look at that, Big East was a little down last year, but you know, the Big East is always a good conference. So I'm kind of interested to see how they perform against those Big East teams.
3: Yeah, completely want to echo that in the non-con. I think people forget last year that Michigan, before they went to Players Era and just absolutely steamrolled everyone.
0: Yeah.
3: Michigan had three games. One was Middle Tennessee. They won that game by 15, 20 points, but it was a little shaky. One was TCU, who we beat by, you know, 4 points, and one was Wake Forest in overtime in a game that realistically we could have lost if a couple calls didn't go our way. Michigan doesn't get that freedom anymore. First of all, Players Era is always really difficult. We're looking at Creighton, a Miami team we obviously just highlighted, Alabama or Baylor. That's going to be really difficult. But even before that, UConn in, you know, what is already one of my most anticipated games of the whole year. I heavily anticipated or heavily considered flying out to Boston for that game, as well as a Marquette and Villanova team that are both projected, you know, second to third in the Big East, and Louisville as well, who might have had the most impressive transfer portal out of anyone. So I looked at that non-con, and I think we, and maybe this is a hot take, but we'll probably know more about who Boynton is as a head coach of the Michigan Wolverines by the time Big Ten play begins than maybe we would necessarily through a lot of the Big Ten opponents. But then obviously you look to, you know, who's going to be good, and you have to highlight UCLA, you have to highlight USC. We obviously play MSU in the Brez. That's always a really difficult game. Obviously we won last year, but you know, odd makers would not take our chances in two back-to-back years. And Illinois, who I'm probably more down on than most people, but are projected to be in the top couple teams in the Big Ten as well. So really difficult schedule, but a really intriguing one, and one that I think for a neutral at least would be really exciting to watch.
0: Yeah, it's all great points. My personal thought is, I think the ceiling, a realistic ceiling, like if they lost in this round, I would be like, you know, hey, this could have been the most they had. I think that if, you know, the recruits play to their potential, I think if Elliott Cadeau continues to elevate and rise, I think this team has a ceiling of the Elite Eight.
1: I'd have to agree with you.
0: I really think that this is a team that, once again, some of that Dusty May coaching staff pedigree remains with Mike Boynton, returners, Cadeau, McKinney, you know, other guys, Roddy Gale, and you bring in the Joe Hartmans, who, you know, that's my guy. I didn't even get to talk about him today. Lincoln Cosby. Like, these are two, I know Brandon McCoy went down, but these are two, and if you guys got about, you know, could go rapid fire for a minute here, just talk about those two other guys that are coming in and can make a really big impact on this Wolverines team.
3: Yeah, I mean, I think the Elite Eight prediction's a good one. I think what might be holding Michigan back from, you know, Final Four and obviously repeating is just the size. I think what really made last year's team is a combination of Dusty, who's just an incredible coach that I could go on and on about, as well as the fact that we had three players over 7 feet that I think were really the best players on that team, and I don't see that with Michigan. But I think, first of all, if we can get hot early into the year, just like we did last year, I think that prediction might change. I didn't think Michigan last year was a national champion either, and then suddenly they come out, they beat Gonzaga, and they beat Auburn by 40, and it's, okay, this team could win it all, and we're saying that in November. But I think Elite Eight's a really good spot to land on. Maybe to be a little bit more pessimistic, you could say Sweet 16, that's when they would run into a one seed or something, but I think Elite Eight's a good spot.
2: Yeah, I agree. The calling card for all Boynton teams is how good the defense is going to be, and that doesn't really worry me. I think a potential limit for the team would be the offense, and I really think it is going to come down to the guard play, especially come March. Guards win games in March. Look at Walter Clayton Jr. I mean, we're going to see how well Elliott and Trey look going into the Big Ten tournament, and obviously the beginning stages of March. But I think the offense is going to be the thing.
0: Offense is a great thing. Once again, you watched the Michigan team last year, broke the Big Ten men's basketball record for most wins by 40 points in a single season with six. It's really crazy. Hopefully they pick it up again. But that's all we have for you today on this episode of the Daily Sports Report Michigan Basketball Preview. And we will leave you as we always do with a good night and a go blue.

Good evening. This is WCBN FM Ann Arbor. This is Mike, and it is Thursday, October 8th, 2026. This is Pandora's Lunchbox, a respite that smells like food, a slogan that needs work. So let's get things warmed up here with some Bessie Smith from 1929. We're in the kitchen. We might as well.

When I eat his donuts, all I leave is the hole. A lovely family-friendly song for October, a time of donuts and apples, and it's just so sweet. That was Bessie Smith and Kitchen Man. So I wanted to tell you about the World Gurning Championships, which happened recently in England. We all think about gurning often, unless we don't know anything about it, which was me a few days ago and maybe you now. But I'm here to tell you, Rob Tanner of The Athletic magazine participated in that. He says it involves contestants putting their head through a horse collar known as a braffin and distorting their faces before a team of judges. He says gurning first appeared at first recorded, the earliest recorded mention of gurning, that is, I think my language is starting to gurn. The first recorded mention was in 1852 in the English Dialect Dictionary. Gurning meaning to show or gnash the teeth in rage or scorn, to snarl as a dog, to look savage, to distort the countenance. Felt that way lately? So this is all part of the Egremont Crab Fair, which dated all the way back to 1267, takes place every September. Some of the other events in the Egremont Crab Fair include pipe smoking, where the fastest to smoke an ancient clay pipe wins, Cumberland wrestling, in which wrestlers lock their hands behind the back of their opponent and try to lift and throw them to the ground. It's not as easy as it sounds. And greasy pole climbing. Now, you'd think that this being a show about food, that it would make sense to talk to you about something that is a crab fair, but it has nothing to do with crabs. It's named after the crab apple, according to Rob Tanner of The Atlantic. And crab apples are a part of why there are theories about how it got its name, one of which, according to the Crab Fair's website, it's believed to have originated from the mockery of the village idiot. It is claimed that townsfolk would throw a horse's collar over the individual and make them pull funny faces in exchange for pints of ale. Another theory is that a couple of farmers were harvesting crab apples, having a couple of beers. One of them got one of the wives to take a bite of an apple, and as she did, one of them threw a horse's collar over her head, as one does. And she pulled a face, and gurning was born. So, according to the folks around the festival, people from America, Australia, New Zealand, Sweden, and France have been to this festival. They had a woman last year from Massachusetts. She flew over, and one of the festival officials asked her why, and she said it was on her bucket list. She'd seen it on YouTube, so you know it's important enough for Pandora's Lunchbox. Winners of the Gurning Championships have enjoyed some fame, too, by appearing on TV shows in the UK and elsewhere. One of them even gurned for the late Queen Elizabeth II when the monarch visited the town. So go out there and do some gurning. Distort your face with a horse's collar on your neck. You'll fit right in. Well, shockingly enough, I couldn't find any songs about gurning in time for the show, but I did find this song called Keep On Churnin'. Maybe that'll work.

0: ever. Here comes your boy.
1: I don't think that's about gurning, but that was, in fact, Keep on Churnin' by Winoni Harris and Todd Rhodes Orchestra from 1952 on King Records. This is Pandora's Lunchbox, and as you may know, Stevie Wonder's Songs in the Key of Life came out 50 years ago this fall. I believe it was September 28th, 1976, in fact. And it was a long time waiting for folks to actually see the album come out. He made people wait for 2 whole years between albums. Can you imagine how interminable a wait that must have been? 2 entire years. It was the mid-70s. That was unusual at the time. And there was actually a food sort of thing that had a place in the album coming together, sort of, and I'm going to attempt to read out of a book. This book is called Stevie Wonder by Constance Elsner. It came out in 1977, I believe. I had it as a kid, as a teenager, and I loved it, partly because it had a bunch of references to all the songs he did and how high they got on the charts and how long they spent on the charts, because I was a total chart nerd. However, let's go right to the bit that has something to do with food. Here we go. Here's Billy Griffin, who became the lead singer of The Miracles after Smokey Robinson left. He said, Steve kept mixing and remixing the tracks until he thought they were right, but even then he wasn't quite satisfied. The thing is, when you hang around with a song for a long time, you're so involved in it that after a while you can't really tell anymore what you want. So what Steve did then was to check up with what he considered the final mix with an audience. Says the author, the place Steve chose to play his songs in public for the first time was Nick's Fish Market. Renee Rott, who has been managing Nick's Fish Market since it opened in early 1975, said, quite a lot of artists bring their tapes over here to test the audience's reaction on the mix, like the Average White Band or Sammy Davis Jr. I think the reason for people to come here is that we've got an extraordinarily good sound system, and also the people who come in here for our disco are pretty well mixed. In the early evening, Nick's Fish Market presents itself as an exclusive seafood restaurant. Renee says, we're quite expensive. A dinner for 24 costs less than $40 or $50 in the mid-70s. That's excluding drinks, so our dining room guests are really very high class. We get all the biggies like Sammy Davis, Jack Haley, Liza Minnelli, Clint Eastwood, and so on. They all come here for dinner at least once a week. They all come out for dinner, but that's only for dinner, and we wanted to make something more out of this place. They decide to put a piano in the dining room and get a pianist. That didn't work, so they changed it into a disco. And lots of famous people came out for that. Elton John, David Crosby, and stuff. Billy Griffin of The Miracles said it's a hip place and it has great music. So one night, my brother Donald, who has just joined The Miracles, and I were there. And Stevie played a few tracks from his album. I Wish, we thought was a really funky tune. And the audience just loved it. Then Black Man started playing and I said, oh no, man. Nick's Fish Market is a place with mostly white people there. I thought, how does this song get over? But people really accepted it. I said to my brother Don, if that was anybody else but Steve, they would take the song off, or they wouldn't dance to it. If it had been James Brown, they would probably have thrown it out. It was Stevie Wonder, so they held it. Only Stevie's got that much power. He can make any social comment, and people don't question it. Well, on that note, let's hear a song from the Fish Market to a Lollipop. What? Right, so anyway, here's a song that's called All Day Sucker, which people may know as a lollipop that lasts all day because it's got so much candy on it. But Stevie Wonder, in this song, has fun with the meaning.

Stevie Wonder and All Day Sucker. It's Pandora's Lunchbox on WCBN FM Ann Arbor, a respite that smells like food, a slogan that needs work. This is Mike. We're coming up on 6:50 now, so that means in just about 10 minutes, Arwolf will bring us Face the Music with amazing, wonderful jazz and other music that he finds, curates, and brings specially just for us. That's coming up at 7. Then at 8, it's Shimmy Shimmy Coco Bop. At 9, Disco Very. And at 10, it's Crush Collision. The Thursday lineup is awesome, so stick around. Well, here's something that's happening right now as we speak on this very particular Thursday, October 8th of 2026. At the Alley Bar on Liberty Street, it's a PBR art show. I had to look up PBR to figure out what that meant. I admit this. It stands for Pabst Blue Ribbon. It's already started and continues until 11 p.m. It promises, quote, PBR-inspired art so real you can taste it. Do not lick the paintings. It'll feature food, a live DJ, plus PBR-inspired crafts. This is the opening reception of the PBR art show happening now through 11 p.m. at the Alley Bar on Liberty Street in Ann Arbor, and the art will be on view through November 1st. Well, George Jones was known to imbibe in a little bit of libation from time to time, but for those who are not libation-orientated, he also sings about this.

0: Root beer.
1: Well, what do you know? That was about drinking. Funny what happens when you actually listen to records. That was George Jones from 1962 and Root Beer. Not going to do the hiccuping sound, you'll be happy to know. So this Sunday, October 11th in the afternoon, an event is coming up at the Ann Arbor District Library all about multicolored corn and traditional native preparation methods. Courtesy of the folks with a food truck called Anishinaabe Mijim, which I do really hope I've pronounced properly. At the event, you'll also be able to sample traditional native corn soup. And the folks behind this food truck have been feeding folks and educating folks around Michigan for over 40 years. So this sounds pretty amazingly wonderful. That's this Sunday at 2 p.m. at the Ann Arbor District Library downtown branch. I don't have any songs about corn soup handy, but how about some chicken soup with rice? What do you think? Oh, hold on. Last minute change of plans here. Bouillabaisse.

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And some gals just like to go out. 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I just like to put

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1: Now you take the fin of a minnow and the scale of a whale.
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1: A small red herring and a lobster's tail.
0: Got it.
1: Add a barracuda with some cooking oil. 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
0: What else?
1: Peel yourself an eel, throw a big fat clam in, a lean sardine and some sock-eyed salmon.
0: Uh-huh.
1: Take the juice from a fifth of wine. Mix it all together till it tastes real fine. 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
2: Bouillabaisse, bouillabaisse. 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
1: Now if you want to cook it with expedience, here's a couple of added ingredients. Throw in the legs of a frog or two, with an onion and a grunion, and you let it stew. Moist an oyster, and I'll tell you what. Throw in some shrimp and some halibut. Add a box of lox and some real mad shad. About a pound of flounder jack, that ain't bad. Then you grab any old thing from the bar. You mix it all up with some caviar. You

0: the DeMarco Sisters, and Bouillabaisse from 1953. This has been Pandora's Lunchbox. I've been Mike Arbuff, and Face the Music is coming up next. A quick note, when I hear the word halal, I think about food and Islamic dietary laws, but Halloween is coming up, a Muslim horror film festival. Google that and find out more about it. Halloween, a Muslim horror film festival. A film in Ann Arbor on the 13th is going to be called Under the Shadow from Iran, so definitely look into that. Pandora's Lunchbox is a rotating show now, as you may have figured out. Next week, Bella is going to be doing the show. I can't wait to hear what food stuff and songs and such she will have served up. This has been WCBN-FM in Arbor, as I believe I just mentioned a moment ago. Arwolf and Face the Music coming up at 7. Coming up at 8, it's Shimmy Shimmy Coco Bop. And at 9, Disco Very. Keep on listening and never, ever, ever, ever stop doing that.
1: All right, everybody, settle down. Come on now. Welcome to the weekly meeting of the National Association of WCB
2: and
1: lovers. Yeah, it makes the heart pound faster. All right, now, if you'll all turn to page 4 in the manual, we will sing the club song. All right, turn to page 4. That's it. All right, now, everybody ready? Here we go. I'll begin. You can join in later. Here we go.

0: 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A word about pedestrian safety.
1: I've seen a lot of people walking in front of moving vehicles. 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Please do not walk in front of moving vehicles. It's foolish and it gets you killed or badly messed up. That's a public service announcement.
0: 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R. Wolf here with Face the Music.

That was the Dodo Marmarosa Trio, recorded in 1947. Dodo called that Dare Departs. D-A-R-Y, Dare Departs. You heard the Errol Garner Trio. Cole Porter's Love for Sale, originally banned for radio broadcast because it was a song about sex workers. Thank you, Cole Porter, for writing it. You heard the Art Tatum Trio, originally issued on the Comet label. That was Dark Eyes. We opened things up with a record cut in 1943 by Django Reinhardt. On this side of the Atlantic, people say Django Reinhardt. Everything you heard in this set came out at one time or another on the Dial record label. Now, what is that? Why are you even mentioning it, Wolf? Well, Dial Records was an American company and label that specialized first in bebop jazz and then contemporary classical music, also calypso in their catalog at one point. Dial Records was founded by Ross Russell. You ought to look him up. Very interesting character. He was actually a writer of pulp fiction in the 1930s, very influenced by Dashiell Hammett and Raymond Chandler. He was in the United States Merchant Marine during the Second World War. And then Russell got shipwrecked in the Novaya Zemlya Archipelago in the Arctic Ocean, which would later be used as a Soviet nuclear testing range. He also served in the South Pacific. After the war, he founded his own record store, the Tempo Music Shop in Hollywood. In 1946, he formed Dial Records in order to record Charlie Parker, who was in Los Angeles at the time. Now, what you're listening to right now is actually the first of two programs focusing on the Dial record label. We're calling this one Dial Tones. All five of the recordings that opened this show were at one time or another released on the Dial record label. The Art Tatum Trio record originally appeared on the Comet label, actually on a 12-inch 78 RPM platter. And yes, the Django Reinhardt record, Blues Clair, recorded in 1943 in wartime Paris on the French Swing label, is today understood as the earliest recording in the Dial Records catalog. I discovered Dodo Marmarosa's music when I was probably, 18 years old. I picked up a Dodo Marmarosa album at School Kids Records on East Liberty Street in Ann Arbor and became infatuated with the sound of the music and also what I learned about this individual, because I could relate to him. In the liner notes to that album, Ross Russell wrote, "The inside of Dodo's bathtub was painted green. Dodo would draw a tepid bath and luxuriate, watching the rays of the sunlight glint through an open window and bounce around the greenish water. He was a born dreamer. Every sound had a secret meaning for him. Certain sounds issued imperious orders. If he was walking down the street and a cathedral began chiming vespers, he would stop, rooted to the spot, until the sounds stopped and he was released from their spell."

One of his favorite things to do was to stay up all night so he could stand barefoot in the dewy plot in front of the house, listening to the cries of birds as they awakened to the California dawn. And what you're about to hear are a couple of tone paintings. The tone paintings signifies to me the fact that Dota Marmorosa was, to use an art historian's term, a painterly pianist. So here's tone paintings as a gift for you to help you relax, forget about what you're hearing in the news feed, and just groove out with Dota Marmorosa.

Now, you see what I mean? There's something magical about this guy's handling of the piano. He had a beautiful mind, beautiful spirit. Dora Marmorosa, the trade wins, preceded by Deep Purple. No relation to the rock band of the same name. This is Deep Purple, the romantic ballad. And then Tone Paintings 1 and 2. Right now, let's hear Dizzy Gillespie in a group he put together in 1946. This is the first recording ever made of Charlie Parker's composition, Confirmation. Bird is not in the band on this, but it will give way to 4 consecutive Charlie Parker recordings, all released on the Dial record label. And this makes me think of when Dizzy Gillespie was brought to Ann Arbor by a U of M student-run booking agency called Eclipse Jazz, long ago. And there was a workshop. We could talk to him, ask questions. And someone asked Diz, what was it like to be around Charlie Parker? You guys were friends. You recorded together. You made music together. What was he like? What was it like to be with Bird? And Dizzy ruminated for a minute, and then he said, to me it was like being out in extreme cold, but wearing insulated clothing. You're totally protected from the cold. That's what it was like, said Dizzy Gillespie.

That was Dexter Gordon, recorded in 1947 for the Dial record label. He called that one Bikini. Now, let's give you some more history, because history is now. It's a continuum. It's right now, and you're in it. The two-piece bikini swimsuit was introduced in 1946 by engineer and fashion designer Louis Rayard, who named it after the Bikini Atoll in the Pacific Ocean, where the U.S. military had begun testing nuclear weapons. During the Cold War, the Novaya Zemlya Archipelago in the Arctic Ocean was used as a Soviet nuclear testing range. So both, quote-unquote, superpowers were grabbing what they termed remote locations, evacuating the indigenous population, and blowing everything sky high with these nuclear warheads. You may recall earlier in the show, I said that the founder of Dial Records, Ross Russell, serving in the Merchant Marine, at one point was shipwrecked on the Novaya Zemlya Archipelago. I don't know how many more of these incidental connections I can take. The small world, I guess you'd have to say. Anyway, you heard the Wardell Gray Quartet with Dodo Marmarosa, with Dell's Bells, recorded in 1946, Blues for Panassier, Don Byas over there in Paris with his saxophone in 1947, Charlie Parker with Quasimodo, based on the chord progressions of the Gershwin thing, Embraceable You, and you actually heard Charlie Parker performing Embraceable You, one of his loveliest recordings. Charlie Parker also performed for you Scrapple from the Apple. You ever had Scrapple? It's sort of like a precursor of Spam. You take a lot of meat byproducts, mostly from hogs. You just take every piece of the hog you could possibly use to make a patty to fry up and give to people over a lunch counter or a breakfast counter, right? Scrapple from the Apple. And the Charlie Parker Septet with Miles Davis, Lucky Thompson, Dodo Marmarosa, Dizzy Gillespie's A Night in Tunisia. An appropriate way to follow up Dizzy Gillespie's version of Charlie Parker's Confirmation. All this stuff released on the Dial record label. You might want to look it up. It's a very interesting story just as a record label. But also, as I've made clear, I think, to you, there's a lot of stories wrapped up in this one story.

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It's 8 o'clock Thursday, October 7th, which means it's time for me, Sashay Delmonico, and Sashay's Shimmy Shimmy Coco Bop here until 9 o'clock tonight with a freeform show for you. Got some jazz, some pop, some gospel, yeah, stuff like that I'm going to be sharing with you this evening. I'll be playing the Golden Gate Quartet during each set because I felt like doing that this evening. So sit back and enjoy and stay tuned to 88.3 on the dial, WCBN FM Ann Arbor, WCBN.org on the WWW everywhere around the world and here. Thanks for being with me this evening.